0: Oh my God. So I think that when you decide to be a parent, if you have that luxury of deciding you want to be a parent, I think that everything that follows afterwards, you're just comparing yourself to what you thought it was going to be like. So for me, I thought, okay, I would conceive my children naturally. I would have my children the normal sort of natural way. And then I'd raise my kids and I'd be a super patient mom and I'd
1: Oh, yeah.
0: have high tolerance. I would cook all the meals. Everything would be healthy.
1: Yeah.
0: My children would not be picky eaters. They'll behave when they're out in public. So none of that came true. Even from conception, I had to go through IVF for my babies because it wasn't working for me. So right off the bat, I felt like I was just failing at every metric I had set for myself. So while I might not be the world's worst mom, I think the world's worst mom doesn't have custody of her children, but I think that I feel like that on a pretty regular basis, you know?
1: Yeah, which again, I think is common. I think that there's a lot of stuff you mentioned in one of the essays where you're watching a video of somebody who's just perfect. The husband's in the background working out and looking at the wife with lust. And when you see that sort of nonsense, you have to feel these people aren't real.
0: Right.
1: This isn't life. Yeah.
0: No, absolutely. I think that's the thing too. I think we're dealing with something that a lot of generations before us didn't have to deal with. People being able to edit their lives in a way that looks exactly how you want your life to look. But once you step back, you just realize none of that is very realistic. In my real life, I've met a lot of moms and a lot of incredible moms, but no one's batting a thousand. You know, no one's crushing it on a daily basis. And if I feel like they are, they certainly don't feel that way.
1: Right.
0: So it's just the worst thing you can do is compare yourself to anything you see.
1: Right. When I read the title, one of the first things I thought is, will there be a book about the world's worst children? Because I think a lot of parents might really like that one as well, where they're like, you know, I'm not doing such a bad job, but you kids. Yeah.
0: That's a good point, Doug. That's a good point because I am just constantly like, what am I doing wrong? But I look at them and I think, I'm not telling you to shove things down the toilet. That's on you. That's not me telling you to create a lake in my kitchen from playing in the kitchen sink. You know, I'm not telling you to sit on the couch and just play with your penises all day. Like, I don't do that. I don't tell you to do those things.
1: So there are certain things that just come right out of the packaging people know how to do. So you can not feel bad about that one.
0: Thank you. It is a constant reminder that these people have not been on the planet that long. They're a work in progress. And one thing I remind myself, which actually is a really good way to keep it in perspective, is I'm in my 40s and I'm still figuring things out.
1: Right.
0: So it's a lifelong battle with just trying to become a well-rounded individual. These human beings that I'm raising, they just need a lot more guidance than people in their 40s. So it's different.
1: Sona Massesino, thank you very much for talking to me today. I really appreciate it.
0: Thank you. Thank you so much. It was great talking to you.
1: For more information from my guests, visit craftheshow.com, where you can also watch a YouTube video of this and many other craft interviews. So if you want to see what Sona looks like, just go to craftheshow.com. This is Doug Dangler. Until next time, be creative.
2: Welcome one, welcome all. I'm Kaleo. It's World Cafe. Coming up in a little bit, a session with Nate Amos of This Is Lorelei. He has a new record due out at the end of the week. It's called The Singer in My Band. He says it's his road album, all of these songs written from the road and a lot of character studies. Check out this song, Billy Came Back. It's This Is Lorelei on World Cafe.

0: She's Leaving You. It's MJ Lenderman on World Cafe and also Geese 100 Horses. Both of those bands notable because they are artists who have covered This Is Lorelei, the musical project of Nate Amos, who you heard at the top. His new record is called The Singer in My Band. It is due out on Friday, and that song's on the record, Billy Came Back. Up next, a session from earlier this year with This Is Lorelei, including live performances. That's next on World Cafe.
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0: Welcome one, welcome all. I am Kaleo. You're listening to an encore edition of World Cafe. This session is from early in 2026, January, I believe. I had a chance to sit down with Nate Amos, who came into the studio to play songs from his band, This Is Lorelei. Now, he's got a new record coming, but this is him talking about his most recent album that's already out called Hollow Boy. It's where he took old songs from his back catalog and tried to make a new album and make it sound cohesive. That's the type of challenge he's interested in. We'll talk about why he challenged himself that way and what it means to have people like MJ Lenderman and Cameron Winter of Geese covering his songs. That's in a moment, but first, let's get into the studio for a live performance. It's I Can't Fall from This Is Lorelei.

0: Recorded live on World Cafe, it's This Is Lorelei with I Can't Fall. It's the opening track from the new album Hollow Boy. My guest today is Nate Amos, who performs as This Is Lorelei. Nate, so nice to meet. Welcome to World Cafe.
1: Thanks for having me.
0: It's important to sort of give the context for this record. It is your new album, but you also call it a sorta album.
1: Yeah.
0: New but old. These are re-recordings of songs from your back catalog.
1: Yeah.
0: Can you walk me through why you wanted to give this batch of 10 songs a new life?
1: Well, it's something I've been interested in doing for a while. And it was just kind of a new sort of project, because it's kind of like the opposite of how I've always worked with Lorelei, which is to write really quickly and to kind of try to use production to create variety within the songs because they're all being written at the same time.
0: Mm-hmm.
1: So the idea of taking a group of songs written over a really long period of time and flipping the process so that you're trying to produce it and record it in a way that it all gets glued together. It seemed like just seemed like fun.
0: Well, I mean, it's fun because you have a pretty deep well to pull from. There are over 30 EPs in the This Is Lorelei catalog. I mean, the obvious question is, how did you pick the songs? Was there a specific theme? How did they raise their hand for a re-recording?
1: Well, honestly, I mean, again, one of the defining things about Lorelei that makes the project what it is the speed at which things are written generally, which is almost kind of improvisational.
0: Mm-hmm.
1: And when everything's already written, you can't really do that. So the only way I could kind of fit that element of improvisation into this project was to just choose the songs really quickly without really thinking about it.
0: So the same way you the same way you practice your songwriting craft a little bit, which is very quickly.
1: Yeah, just try to think about things as little as possible and have it be all instinct and reflex.
0: This is World Cafe. We're talking with Nate Amos of This Is Lorelei. The new album is called Hollow Boy. I want to talk about the title track. We're going to get into a performance in a bit. But before we hear it, check out the original from 2015.

0: Okay, so that's a bit of Hollow Boy from This Is Lorelei, your original track from 2015. So, yeah, you said this is kind of the song that sort of like This Is Lorelei became bigger than just the thing. It's your project, your band, committing to it. What was life like back then? I'm guessing you were in Chicago still?
1: Yeah. I lived in a basement with my friend Mark. We had turned it into two bedrooms and a practice room by hanging blankets from the ceiling with thumbtacks. And we were in this kind of mode where we were kind of in a loose music making, not a competition, but we had kind of like a pact to like make a certain amount of music each month. And yeah, it's kind of all I had going on, trying to be quiet while he was recording, trying to get him to be quiet while I was recording, and just making music all day, just scraping together like $200 a month for rent, living in this basement.
0: Mm-hmm. So with Hollow Boy this time around, what do you think came out differently?
1: You know, I'm not sure, because I still haven't gone back and listened to the original version of the song. I think it's pretty close. I'd say, you know, I probably sound 10 years older.
0: I was going to say the vocals are what, stand out. Like, you definitely have you occupy a different register, and there's a confidence there that you can hear, I think, in the newer.
1: Yeah, well, I've just sung so much more at this point. I've gotten more comfortable singing. That's definitely from a period of time where I was way more self-conscious about my voice, and I just had not practiced singing as much, at least not in the, you know, lead singer capacity.
0: Yeah. Well, we're going to hear a live recording in studio of Hollow Boy. It's This Is Lorelei here on World Cafe.

0: Recorded live here in Philadelphia, it's This Is Lorelei with the performance of Hollow Boy. It's the title track to the new album from This Is Lorelei. Nate Amos is my guest. I'm Kaleo. This is World Cafe. You said something in an interview, and I think you've brought this up more than once, that try as you might, every song you write is either a bluegrass song or a lullaby.
1: Yeah. I think...
0: Help me unpack that.
1: I think with some exceptions, I really think that is true, and they're dressed up in different ways. And I guess I don't really have any proof other than I wrote the song, so I know.
0: After reading that and going back to the album, I played a game. Is it a lullaby or a bluegrass song? And you know what? It holds. Like, I think they definitely fall into the two camps. What would you say is something that makes the two of them different?
1: I think rather than it being anything specifically with theory, it's more a question of intent. A lullaby being like a song of intended comfort, I guess. And a bluegrass song being anything else. That's mostly just because I grew up surrounded by bluegrass music, and there's a very particular quality to melody in bluegrass that I think is just kind of more deeply ingrained in my brain than anything else. The mark of a perfect song is it working well in any genre that you throw at it. Like, the more different ways a song can still function at like a core level, the better of a song you've written.
0: Yeah. This is World Cafe. We're talking with Nate Amos of This Is Lorelei. The new album is called Hollow Boy. Where's your love now? Lullaby? It feels like a lullaby, maybe because of the melody in the beginning.
1: Yeah. No, that's, you know, no, I'm going to say that's a bluegrass song more than a lullaby.
0: Can you walk me through a little bit about like what was going through your head while you were writing this song?
1: Honestly, I wrote and recorded that song in like 2 hours, and I remember next to nothing about the process. I just was making a song.
0: Do you have a sense of when you've got a song, if you've got that many songs, like what's good, what's not good, like when you have that much material?
1: Yeah, I mean, I think the thing for me is like you have to write the bad songs too. Because at least for me, like if I'm stuck on a song that I know isn't good, I either have to see it through to the end or I have to delete all traces of it from my computer or whatever and do my best to just forget about it. But a lot of the time, if I do that, it ends up haunting me and I just end up remaking it. And then I still know it's bad, but I still have to do it anyway. So you have to write and make the bad songs too, just to get rid of them. And then you worry about what to do with it later. But it's got to be done.
0: It's got to be done.
1: Yeah.
0: We got to hear a live recording. It has to be done right now. This is Lorelei with Where's Your Love Now here on World Cafe.

0: Recorded live in studio in January of 2026. That's Where's Your Love Now from This Is Lorelei. We're talking with Nate Amos of This Is Lorelei. And after the break, he'll talk about his success and what it feels like to have other big artists cover his songs. That's next on World Cafe.
1: 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The best of the past and present, and the future found. 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
0: Welcome back to this encore edition of World Cafe. Nate Amos fronts This Is Lorelei. They've got a new record due out at the end of the week. It's called The Singer in My Band. So we're listening back to our conversation from earlier this year.
3: Both of your projects, both of your bands are getting a lot of attention. You've got folks like MJ Lenderman, Waxahachie, and Cameron Winter of Geese covering your songs. Like, what does this moment feel like for you right now?
4: Busy. I mean, it's really cool. Honestly, specifically with the covers, like that's kind of an incredible thing to see because, you know, as a writer, that's kind of the dream is to see one of your songs, you know, leave the nest and go up and have like a life of its own and function. Again, going back to the thing where like, if a song works in a bunch of different genres, that's a mark of a good song. So seeing a song go off into the world and kind of continue to live on its own without being attached to your own version of it is kind of like the most gratifying possible thing as a writer, I think.
3: Yeah.
4: So that's incredibly cool to me.
3: Nate Amos is my guest here on World Cafe. He performs as This Is Lorelei. We have one more song to get to, performance of Dancing in the Club. And I want to talk about your vocals on the album version. I want our audience to hear it. Take a listen.

0: You know, I find the character arc of Auto-Tune to be very, very interesting. In its beginning days, it was discreetly used, and as it's evolved, it's become more of an artistic choice. It's an intentional choice. Was it an intentional choice for this song? Why did you want to use Auto-Tune?
1: To fit with it thematically. So actually, if you go far enough back, it actually, I think the first time it was used was intentionally as an effect. So when I first knew about it as a kid, because my dad had a home Pro Tool set up and he had it, no one was even calling it Auto-Tune. It was just called the Cher effect from
0: Believe.
1: Yeah.

0: And this was, I think I was thinking like thematically with the club thing, and I put it on there because of the Cher song.
1: That does totally. I mean, there are a lot of auto-tune heroes out there. You got your T-Pain's, you got your Owl Cities and Charlie XCX's, but yeah, I think Cher's the OG. In terms of it, Melodyne used to be done to discreetly correct people's performances so that you didn't, you know, but then with Cher, she actually used it to create, this weird sort of like.
0: Well, it's an effect just like, you know, reverb or distortion or anything else.
1: Yeah. So this was the song that you and MJ re-recorded, and I think it might have been Cameron or Waxahachie who covered this as well, but why do you think like Dancing in the Club sort of resonates outward, you know, and like musicians want to play it?
0: I was intentionally trying to write a song that could potentially get picked up and covered by a bigger artist. That was the only time I've ever written a song primarily thinking about that. So
1: of all the songs you wrote, the one you're like, you know, this would be good because if someone covered it, it would really work. Well, and it happened.
0: It wasn't even like noticing it after I made it. Like from the get-go, I had like the bare bones, like the melody for that song. And the goal was to write something that would maybe get picked up by somebody someday.
1: When you're doing that with intentionality, are you thinking like major chords or the simplest melody that people can sing along to? Is there certain things that you look to when you're writing a song like that?
0: Catchy and fast, which is funny because the cover of it is not fast. But also something with that album in particular that I was really focusing on was I think the songs that, at least for me, the songs that stick with me the most are songs where it would sound just as complete if someone is singing just the melody, like walking through the woods by themselves,
1: because
0: it feels with a chord progression, full production and stuff. So part of it was trying to make the melody such that it didn't need anything else. Even just as a melody, it could stand on its own.
1: We'll hear a live recording of it right now. This is Lorelei, Dancing in the Club, here on World Cafe.

Recorded live for World Cafe, it's Dancing in the Club. It's from This Is Lorelei. The new album is available now. It is called Hollow Boy. Nate, this was fun. Thank you so much for doing this. Congratulations on all the success. Please come back and

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0: That song went to number one in 1967, and it wasn't even sung by a member of the band. Greg Munford was a friend of Strawberry Alarm Clock, just hanging out in the recording sessions, and they said, you sing this. Incense and Peppermints puts the wraps on this edition of The Cafe. We make this show from WXPN at the University of Pennsylvania in Philadelphia. 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
2: 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Live music on the radio, there's nothing like it, and no one brings you more than WCBE. We've got a lot of rain forecast for the next few days. 90% chance of showers tonight with a low of 71. 70% chance of showers tomorrow with a high of 79. Currently, we have overcast skies and 77 degrees. It's 9 o'clock. 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
0: From NPR, it's World Cafe. Hey, I'm Kaleo, and there is a lot of great music coming your way. And you might ask yourself, can I get a preview of said songs? And I'm like, yeah, I can help you with that. Here's something from Monrovia.
4: Baby, I've been working some things off, trying to get right for myself, not anybody.
0: I've got more new music from Biba Doobie. Classic from Marvin Gaye.
5: Trouble me, don't get in my way. I come up hard.
0: And chances are, if you know this song, you remember where you first heard it.
6: I ain't faking this. Shut up and let me go. Hey!
0: Don't go anywhere. This is World Cafe. Last week, Cassandra Wilson, the jazz singer and musician originally from Jackson, Mississippi, died at the age of 70. She was one of America's finest voices, a two-time Grammy winner whose legacy, especially in the jazz world, will leave a profound impact. Over the years, Cassandra visited us a handful of times, most recently in 2012 to play songs from her then new album, Another Country. We encourage you to check out the entire session at worldcafe.org. Let's begin with the song from Another Country. It's Red Guitar from Cassandra Wilson.

Welcome one, welcome all. I'm Kaleo. It's World Cafe, and we're more than halfway through the year, and I can tell you about one of my favorite conversations. It was with John J. Lowe, who performs as Monrovia. He grew up in Liberia, ended up moving to the United States as an immigrant, as a teenager. His story is incredible, but his music bridges the gap between West African rhythms and Appalachian folk. You can find the interview at worldcafe.org. This is from his incredible album, Bloodline. It's new music, Field Song.

0: Devin Gilfillian with Black Dog Rabbit Hole. That is from his latest album, which dropped earlier this summer, called Time Will Tell. Stay close. A few live performances as we go live from the archives next on World Cafe.
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0: I'm WCBE music host Jim Maneri. 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
1: 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This is a good one because it was the first time Pete Yorn made an appearance. It was 2001, an incredible record, Music for the Morning After. And this was the radio single that kind of broke him. He stopped by World Cafe to play it in 2001. It's Life on a Chain from Pete Yorn on World Cafe.
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0: Thank you.
1: There is a guy who has definitely seen some stuff as a producer for U2 and Peter Gabriel and Bob Dylan and Neil Young. Yeah, he's seen some stuff. That's Daniel Lanois with Shine, recorded live for World Cafe. Also, Pete Yorn, Life on a Chain. 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Here's new music from Nicole Atkins. The new record is called Drama. This is When the Night Falls.

0: The new record from Kevin Morby in a lot of ways is an ode to the Midwest, where he was raised. Little Wide Open is the record. That's 100,000. Also Bjork with Hyper Ballad and new music from Nicole Atkins at the top. New album is called Drama, the song When the Night Falls. A few more songs headed your way. We're in bonus time. This is World Cafe.
1: Pastor Tony Pounders returns with a quiet resonance album featuring his twang-inflected ambient guitar orchestrations. We'll hear that and Shahrazad from her album of Eastern modalities, Kudgarzi. I'm John DiLiberto, and it's ahead on the next Echoes from PRX.
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0: Welcome back. It's World Cafe. I'm Kaleo. This is kind of a cool thing. I mean, Biba Doobie came out making bedroom pop, and as she's gotten more and more successful, she started leaning into the music that she listened to growing up. And that involves inviting guys like Chino Moreno of the Deftones onto her new album to play and perform. It gets a little bit more aggressive. I dig that. Leaning into it, this song is called Sun Has Set. It's Biba Doobie on World Cafe.

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0: 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We produce this program from WXPN at the University of Pennsylvania in Philadelphia. I'm Stephen Kaleo, contributing host. This has been World Cafe from NPR.
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4: 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Lots of rain to round out the week here in central Ohio. Showers tonight with a low of 71 degrees. Rain tomorrow with a high of 79, but it should be sunny by Friday with a high temperature around 81 degrees. Currently, we've got rain and 76 degrees. It's 10 o'clock. Thanks for joining us this evening and stay tuned. Echoes is up next.
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6: I'm John DiLiberto, and you're hearing Echoes from PRX. Ahead this hour, I've got some Kate Bush going back to her debut album, and we'll hear Beth Orton from her release, The Ground Above. I've also got a record by Jack Wiley. He was the saxophone player in Portico Quartet, and he has a solo album called Eternal Spring, and it is a beautiful combination of minimalism, ambient chamber music, and subtle improvisation.

There was a band that definitely got a bump from being in an Apple commercial for the iPod, no less. Band out of Greater Manchester, the Ting Tings. And that was the song that was in the commercial, Shut Up and Let Me Go. And that puts the wraps on this edition of The Cafe. Appreciate you listening. Thank you so much for doing that. And thanks to

You're hearing echoes from PRX, and I'm John DiLiberto. Coming up, I've got music out of Bolivia by Balthus, although I think they're in America now because they've got very non-accented voices. But we're going to start with Anna Ternheim. She is from Sweden, and this is actually her U.S. debut album, Halfway to 5 Points, although it was actually kind of a collection of things that she had released in Sweden previously. This is Such a Lonely Soul.

0: Short piece from John Carpenter, Desolation in the Underworld, from his album Cathedral. That came out of Beth Orton with Cigarette Curls. Balthus ahead of that, Eternal Flow from the album Manifest. Some nice guitar music there. And speaking of guitars, Michael Rother, a wonderful track, title piece to his album Flammende Herzen. And he, of course, was a guitarist with Neu and Harmonia, but his solo career, I think, is even more consequential in a lot of ways, or at least better. And Anna Turnheim, up at the top, Such a Lonely Soul. Coming up in the next half hour, I've got some Jack Wiley and Julia Holter as Echoes continues from PRX.
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0: You're hearing Echoes from PRX and from John DiLiberto. Coming up, we're going to hear Kate Bush, and we're going to go way back for this one. But first, here's Alex Amore from Heavenly Bodies. This is This Must Be the End.

Kate Bush from her debut album, 1978, it came out, The Kick Inside. That was The Man with the Child in His Eyes. And that came out of just a beautiful track from Jack Wiley. He used to be in the Portico Quartet, but he's going in a more ambient chamber music direction now. His album is Eternal Spring, and we heard Pavilion from that. And Alex Samore up at the top, This Must Be the End. But we are not at the end. I've got more music ahead, including Michael Whalen. You can get a playlist for today's Echoes. You'll find it on our website at echoes.org. That's Echoes, echoes.org. Here's All India Radio. This one goes back as well. Aloha. This is Soul.

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0: Michael Whalen from the third album in his electronic trilogy, Standing Near Infinity. And we heard the title piece from that. And that came out of Julia Holter, a beautiful album called Materia Fantasy, the name of that track. All India Radio up at the top. I'm John DiLiberto. Hey, if you want to reach out to us, just go to our website at echoes.org. We'd love to hear from you. Stay with me. 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

0: Andreas Wohlenweider, and wrapping up the hour with a track from Tycho. That's coming up in the next hour of Echoes, thanks to listeners like you who've made a donation to WCBE to keep things like Echoes and all the programs coming your way every day. 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Slightly soggy outlook for Columbus and Central Ohio. Rain tonight with a low of 71 degrees. Rain tomorrow with a high of 79. More rain on the way Thursday night, but it should be mostly sunny by Friday with a high of 81. Overnight lows Friday night in the mid-60s. Coming up on 11 o'clock, it's time to head back to Echoes.
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2: I'm John DiLiberto, and you're hearing Echoes from PRX. Scheherazade is the heroine of 1001 Nights. Scheherazade, the singer, ends her stage name with a double A-D instead of A-D-E. She's got a deep, mysterious voice that she uses to intone her lyrics in Hindi and Urdu over atmospheric arrangement.

Shahrazad from her album Kudgarzi. I've got that and some quiet resonance off the album Flying Against the Wind. Get your wings this hour on Echoes. From her album Hit Me Hard and Soft is Billie Eilish.

You're hearing echoes from PRX, and I'm John DiLiberto. Coming up, I've got some Andreas Full invited, but first, here's Peter Phippen and Eric the Taylor from their Echoes September CD of the Month, 2 by Twilight. This is Conceiver.

0: Scheherazade with Andera from her album Kudgazi, and that came out of Thunder Bay with Cruise from A Woman. Andreas Full Inviter proceeded. We heard Down to the Moon and Moon Dance, both off the album. Down to the Moon, released back in 1985, 41 years ago. And Peter Phippen and Eric the Taylor proceeded from their release, Two by Twilight. That's our Echoes CD of the month for September. 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And while you're there, you can also find the Echoes CD of the Month Club and discover how you can get great albums like this every single month. 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O-R-G. 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
3: 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I'm in at noon. Mike Foley's Music Journeys at 3:30. Toss the Feathers with Anna at 4. Shaking It with Wild John at 6. Brother William in the Soul Kitchen at 8. And James Brown shows us how to live life all mixed up as we roll boldly past midnight on the soundtrack to your weekend. We call it Saturday Sojourn. 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
0: You're hearing Echoes from PRX, and I'm John DiLiberto. I've got a really interesting track with a bit of a retro vibe. But first, here's Vela from their release, Sentimental Craving for Beauty.

the time of your life. Now, here we have these little hair guns. You see them? You've seen these, haven't you, kids? And your father is going to stand right here. Here we are.

Bongo de Gaia, title track to Last Train to Lhasa. What an epic piece. 1995, that one came out. That came out of Raygun Ballet with Sparky's theme from a release called The World That Wasn't. And Vela up at the top, Furnace from Sentimental Craving for Beauty. That was an Echo CD of the month back when that came out. Coming up, I've got some Tycho. If you think you missed something I played on Echoes today, you can find it in the playlist, and that is at echoes.org. That's echoes, echoes.org. From his album Flying Against the Wind, his Quiet Resonance.

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0: Tycho with Forge from the album Love Like Raindrops Made of Light. And that came out of Quiet Resonance with Slipstream. I'm John DiLiberto. Thanks for slipping into this hour with me on Echoes. If you want to get in touch with us, please go to our website at echoes.org. Jeff Town is the producer of Echoes. 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

0: returns. Guitarist Michael Roter from Cluster and Harmonia has a new album with Vittoria Macabruni called As Long as the Light. We'll also hear from harpist Dave and Michael, formerly of the duo Dave and Michael and Randy Mead. I'm John DiLiberto, and it's coming up on Echoes from PRX.
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Jenny got a Winnie the Pooh tattoo on her ankle at her mom's friend's house on her 15th birthday. People laugh when they see it now, but it wasn't meant to be funny.

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0: Live from NPR News in Washington, I'm Korva Coleman. President Trump is promising to give all adult Americans $5,000 each if the Republicans keep control of Congress after the midterm elections. He made that promise last night at the Republicans' midterm convention in Dallas. NPR's Stephen Fowler says $5,000 for each adult American is about $1 trillion in total.
1: That money would have to come from somewhere, also known as Congress. It's illegal to offer people money for their vote. Logistically, that amount is about 80% of all discretionary spending the federal government makes each year, which, by the way, the administration is trying to cut spending. The more obvious obstacle, though, is that public polls show Republicans might lose both the House and the Senate this year.
0: NPR's Stephen Fowler at the Republican midterm convention in Dallas. President Trump will also speak again tonight to close the convention. Newly released text messages from billionaire Elon Musk show him bragging about using, quote, lasers from space to elect Donald Trump president in 2024. NPR's Bobby Allen reports this comes as Musk spends millions on November's midterms.
2: Director Alex Gibney's forthcoming documentary Musk reveals text messages between the tech mogul and his ex, Ashley St. Clair, a former MAGA influencer. The messages, which NPR has obtained and authenticated, are perplexing. In them, Musk says he is feeling newly confident just before the November presidential election, and he writes it's because he plans to, quote, unleash the anomaly in the matrix. When pressed for clarity, Musk writes that he has 10,000 lasers in space. A Musk representative declined to comment, but the texts have spurred theories and speculation about its meaning and Musk's intentions. Musk is expected to spend $100 million on key House and Senate races in November. Bobby Allen, NPR News.
0: The UN's nuclear watchdog agency has reported Iran to the UN Security Council. That is for failing to comply with its nuclear safeguard agreements. NPR's

0: Adil Al-Shelchi reports it's the first time this has happened in 20 years.
1: The International Atomic Energy Agency, or IAEA, said that it referred Iran to the UN Security Council after the country's failure to provide, quote, technically credible answers regarding uranium traces found at undeclared facilities. The move was first considered in 2025 after Iran was found non-compliant with its non-proliferation obligations. The IAEA says that Iran is now restricting inspector access and failing to verify stockpiles of near-weapons-grade enriched uranium following recent U.S. and Israeli strikes in the region. Iran has been retaliating by targeting U.S. assets in the Gulf and Jordan. Iranian officials rejected the move by the IAEA, saying it was politically motivated and that its nuclear activities are peaceful. Hadil Al-Shalchi, NPR News, Istanbul.
0: This is NPR. A woman who once volunteered to work with late labor leader Cesar Chavez is now suing two nonprofits associated with him. The suit claims Chavez sexually assaulted the woman decades ago. The lawsuit was filed after the New York Times published its investigation earlier this year into other sexual assault allegations against Chavez. Another labor leader who accused Chavez of sexual assault is the prominent labor activist Dolores Huerta. Chavez died in 1993. The U.S. military says it's conducted another deadly strike on an alleged drug boat in the Caribbean. U.S. Southern Command says three people suspected of drug trafficking were killed. Federal safety investigators have released more information about Sunday's cargo plane crash in Miami. One of the pilots warned the jet was coming in too fast. NPR's Joel Rose reports officials have released a summary of the cockpit's voice recording.
2: For nearly 2 minutes, one of the pilots of the Amazon cargo plane warned the other that they were going too fast as they approached the runway in Miami. The other pilot never gave a, quote, consistent verbal response to the warnings, according to the National Transportation Safety Board, which released a summary of the cockpit voice recordings. Those recordings also captured a series of automated warnings from the plane that suggests the descent was not stabilized. The plane touched down awkwardly and then briefly tried to take off again before barreling past the end of the runway and crashing into two vehicles on the ground. Five people were killed and five more were injured. Joel Rose, NPR News, Washington.
0: And I'm Korva Coleman, NPR News from Washington.
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0: From the new album Something More, that's Fruition, I'm Not Afraid. The band has a show in Cleveland in November. Freako before that, with Choo Choo Freako coming to Central Ohio. Big show on Halloween at A&R Music Bar. Paul McCartney also in that set with Come Inside from his latest. Brandi Carlile, Church and State. We started things off with Dwight Yoakam, Keep on the Sunny Side. It's what we love to do here on The Morning Mix. Good morning. Thank you for spending some time with us here on WCBE. More music right around the corner. Start things off with Panda Bear and Sonic Boom. Please stick around.
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0: Late Night Thoughts, wrapping up that set for us. Coming Back Home, Happy Landing before that. Dylan Chambers, you could just pick anything from Dylan. We heard Whatever Happens. Panda Bear and Sonic Boom started things off for us with A Question of When. Well, good morning. Thank you for spending some time with the Morning Mix here on WCBE. When will we reach Friday? We're getting close. We're getting close to the end of the first hour of the show. We will wrap it up with a little help from local band Karate Coyote. Please stick around.
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0: Phoebe Bridgers helping us wrap up first hour of the morning mix here on 90.5 FM WCBE Columbus. We're going to reach out to all the winners who won those sound check packages we had. We're looking forward to that as well. Speaking of concerts, we've got to unload some tickets here. OAR, Gavin DeGraw, Katie Tunstall. That's a show tonight. We've got a pair if you want to go. 614-821-9223 or Paul Cawthon this Saturday at Kemba Live. 821-WCBE. 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
1: Live from NPR News in Washington, I'm Corva Coleman. Missouri redistricting opponents are asking the Supreme Court to intervene in a congressional redistricting dispute. They want a decision on which congressional map should be used in November's elections. St. Louis Public Radio's Jason Rosenbaum reports.
2: The Missouri Supreme Court ruled last week a Trump-backed congressional map couldn't be used this year because of a referendum over it on the upcoming ballot. The U.S. Supreme Court denied to hear a case from state Republicans, but a federal judge ordered Missouri Secretary of State to use the more GOP-leaning map. The group behind the referendum has now appealed to the U.S. Supreme Court to stay the order. Redistricting opponents contend the federal judge's order has left local election officials unsure of how to proceed. Missouri Republicans redrew the map at the behest of President Trump to help the GOP keep control of the House. For NPR News, I'm Jason Rosenbaum in St. Louis.
1: President Trump headlined the opening night of the GOP midterm convention last night in Dallas. He's promised to give all American adults $5,000 each if Republicans keep control of Congress after the midterms. Meanwhile, Pennsylvania Democratic Senator John Fetterman appeared by video at the convention. NPR's Tamara Keith has more on his surprise appearance.
3: The video was an introduction for Pennsylvania's Republican Senator Dave McCormick, with whom Fetterman has grown quite close. It was filmed in Pennsylvania with Fetterman wearing his trademark black hoodie.
4: Right back over my shoulder, that's the iconic U.S. Steel Mill. And that's exactly the kind of thing that will work together and will work with President Trump to fight and defend the steel way of life right here in the Steel Valley.
3: That was as close as he got to praising Trump. In the short video, Fetterman mentioned that he's a Democrat multiple times, while also saying he rejects extremes and socialism. Tamara Keith, NPR News, Dallas.
1: In Lebanon, Israel has now occupied almost 6% of Lebanese territory. That's despite a U.S.-brokered ceasefire earlier this year. NPR's Jane Arraf joined UN peacekeepers for a rare look behind Israeli lines.
5: We've passed the last Lebanese checkpoint, and even though this is still Lebanon, Lebanese forces don't come up here. We're with UNIFIL, the United Nations peacekeeping force. This is still Lebanon, but it's controlled by Israel. Since Israeli forces moved in to occupy this area, there hasn't been a lot of movement in or out, including the people who used to live here. Israel has destroyed a

0: A lot of the villages along the border, it says, to maintain its own security, but it's meant that entire villages have been leveled, that the infrastructure has been destroyed. Jaina Ralph, NPR News, in occupied southern Lebanon.
1: You're listening to NPR. Today is the anniversary of the killing of conservative activist Charlie Kirk. He was shot to death while speaking to a crowd of students at Utah Valley University. A suspect is facing trial. Kirk helped create the political activist organization Turning Point USA. It's aimed at energizing young conservatives. It is now led by his widow, Erica Kirk. President Trump gave $45,000 Christmas bonuses to some West Wing aides. That included to his executive assistant, Natalie Harp. NPR's Luke Garrett reports that in Harp's case, the cash gift amounted to nearly a third of her government salary.
2: A White House disclosure shows Natalie Harp, communications advisor Margo Martin, and Oval Office aide Chamberlain Harris each got $45,000. Trump's Oval Office director and former valet Walt Nauta received $20,000 in cash. The aides are among Trump's closest and most loyal. In a statement, the White House says the Christmas gifts are a, quote, longstanding practice by Trump, and that the cash has nothing to do with, quote, official government duties. It defended the gifts as, quote, permissible under relevant legal and ethical standards. Federal law does bar federal employees from receiving, quote, supplementation of salary. The Department of Justice did not immediately respond to questions regarding Trump's cash gifts and whether they violate U.S. code. Luke Garrett, NPR News. Washington.
1: 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More than 40,000 California customers don't have power as temperatures hover in near the triple digits. I'm Corva Coleman, NPR News.
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0: The Black Keys wrapping up that set for us the night before. They had a couple good nights here in Central Ohio not too long ago. The Black Crows from the latest release, A Pound of Feathers. We heard It's Like That. Noah Kahan from his latest. Charlie Crockett has another album out and coming to town. We heard the Hallelujah Trail. Muse started things off for us. Be With You. Always great to be with you. Good morning. Thank you for spending some time with the Morning Mix here on WCBE. 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We rely on you. We appreciate you. Thank you. 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We've got some more music coming up, including the Avett Brothers on the way. Please stick around.
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Hi, this is Chad Davis from the band West Side Revival. You're listening to The Morning Mix with Mike Foley on WCBE, where music connects us all.

always love it when an established musician comes out with some new material, still feels the creativity, and that's definitely the case with that artist right there. That's Peter Frampton, teaming up with Tom Morello, by the way, on that track. Lions at the Gate is from Frampton's new release, Carry the Light. Ben Montench featured on this album. There's a couple with Bill Evans. Her is on there. Sheryl Crow as well. Graham Nash, too. Fantastic album from Peter Frampton. Caroline Spence before that with Effortless. The Avett Brothers in there by request. We heard Kick Drum Heart. Seth Avett from his solo endeavor, Balance. We all need balance. We all need what he was talking about in that song. And then Bruce Hornsby started things off. He's a featured guest on the World Cafe tonight at 8. Well, good morning. Thank you for spending some time with the Morning Mix here on WCBE. A little more music to wrap up the hour. Next hour, tickets to unload. We've got one more pair of tickets for the big show tonight at Kemba Live. OAR, Gavin DeGraw, Katie Tunstall. And a couple pairs of tickets to see Paul Cawthon. That's a show on Saturday at Kemba Live. So tickets coming up. Please stick around.

0: Ah, weekends on WCBE. Terry Wilson here with a warning that you might dance, you might sing, or just get carried away by some good old-fashioned soul music. Tell someone you love about the radio station you love, and then come on along, because the esoteric journey begins 9 a.m. Saturday with the incomparable Jim Maneri. I'm in at noon. Mike Foley's Music Journeys at 3:30. Toss the Feathers with Anna at 4. Shaking It with Wild John at 6. Brother William in the Soul Kitchen at 8. And James Brown shows us how to live life all mixed up as we roll boldly past midnight on the soundtrack to your weekend. We call it Saturday Sojourn. 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
1: 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We'll also hear from harpist Dave and Michael, formerly of the duo Dave and Michael and Randy Mead. I'm John DiLiberto, and it's coming up on Echoes from PRX.
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now, now, now, now, now, now, now, now, now, now, now, now, now, now, now, now, now, now, now, now, now, now, now, now, now, now, now, now, now, now, now, now, now, now, now, now, now, now, now, now, now, now, now, now, now, now, now, now, now, now, now, now, now, now, now, now, now, now, now, now, now, now, now, now, now, now, now, now, now, now, now, now, now, now, now, now, now, now, now, now, 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now, now, now, now, now, now, now, now, now, now, now, now, now, now, now, now, now, now, now, now, now, now, now, now, now, now, now, now, now,

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1: Live from NPR News in Washington, I'm Korva Coleman. President Trump is claiming that he'll give all American adults $5,000 each if Republicans retain control of Congress after this year's midterm elections. Trump headlined the GOP's midterm convention last night in Dallas. It's not clear if his promise is legally possible. NPR Stephen Fowler reports.
2: In a winding speech at the Republican National Committee's midterm convention, Trump gave many reasons for Republicans to show up and vote. But about an hour into his address, he introduced a new idea. Elect Republicans and get money.
3: If the Republicans win the House of Representatives and the United States Senate, both of them, because of our economic, tremendous economic success, like in history, we've never had anything like what's happening. But because of our tremendous strength and success economically, I will issue a dividend to every adult citizen in the United States of America for $5,000.
2: Aside from the legal and logistical questions surrounding that promise, there's a political hurdle. For now, polls suggest Republicans could lose both chambers of Congress in November. Stephen Fowler, NPR News, Dallas.
1: It has been 1 year since right-wing activist Charlie Kirk was shot to death during an event at Utah Valley University. As NPR's Elena Moore reports, Kirk's organization, Turning Point USA, will return to that campus this evening to memorialize him.
4: Turning Point says the memorial will both honor Kirk and serve as a, quote, call for students and supporters to continue his life's work. But the event is expected to look quite different compared to Kirk's funeral last year in Phoenix, where top Trump administration officials, including both the president and vice president, delivered remarks, as did Kirk's widow and Turning Point CEO, Erica Kirk. None have speaking slots at the memorial this evening. It'll also coincide with the final day of the GOP's midterm convention in Dallas, where President Trump, Vice President Vance, and Erica Kirk were all in attendance on Wednesday. Elena Moore, NPR News, Orem, Utah.
1: President Trump continues to tout his tariffs as one of the achievements of his administration. He is embroiled in a trade war with Canada. The effects of his tariffs are deeply felt in states that border Canada. Maine Democratic Governor Janet Mills spelled out how her state has been affected.
5: We import 80% of our heating oil and gasoline from Canada. We do food processing and seafood processing and seafood going back and forth between Maine and Canada. Lobsters go back and forth between Maine and Canada routinely. $170 million of exports from Maine are affected by these tariffs.
1: Governor Mills spoke to NPR's Morning Edition. You're listening to NPR News from Washington. Rhode Island held its primary elections yesterday. Incumbent Democratic Governor Dan McKee lost his primary race to Democratic challenger Helena Foulkes. She is a former senior executive with pharmacy retailer CVS. The leader of the Education Department's special

0: Special Education Office says she is resigning from her post. That's even as the agency is in the midst of upheaval and downsizing. NPR's Janaki Mehta has more.
1: Kelly Rogers announced her departure less than one day before staff from the Special Education Office were scheduled to move to the Department of Health and Human Services building, according to internal emails reviewed by NPR. That move is part of the Trump administration's historic actions to dismantle the education department. Some employees who are not authorized to speak publicly tell NPR they are shocked by the timing. Rogers has been in her role for less than 4 months and has said she is enthusiastic about joining forces with HHS. The Education Department confirmed Rogers' resignation in an email to NPR, saying she was moving to Florida to be closer to family and for a new opportunity. Rogers' last day will be this Friday, September 11th. Janaki Mehta, NPR News.
0: The Poetry Foundation has awarded its Lifetime Achievement Award to former U.S. Poet Laureate Robert Pinsky. The prize is worth $100,000. The Poetry Foundation has also named poet and children's author Nikki Grimes as its next Young People's Poet Laureate. Grimes will also receive a $50,000 prize. I'm Corva Coleman, NPR News in Washington.
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0: Oh, what a groove that is. Some local music there from Omnipop. Butterfly, the name of the release. That's Things Fall Apart. Cuco and Gene Carter before that with My 45. Rome in that set. Kim Gordon, Modest Mouse. We started things off with Baby Rose. Well, good morning. Thank you for spending some time with the Morning Mix here on WCBE. Support for what you hear comes from listeners like you. Thank you. We appreciate you. And from the Greater Columbus Arts Council, which brings you ColumbusMakesArt.com, the go-to resource for finding arts in Central Ohio, featuring hundreds of events, including dance, theater, live music, and exhibitions. Outings can be planned at ColumbusMakesArt.com. Speaking of outings, what you got going on tonight? OAR back in town with Gavin DeGraw and Katie Tunstall. Kemba Live this evening. We have one more pair of tickets to give away here on the Morning Mix at 614-821-9223, 614-821-9223, 821-WCBE, pair of tickets to tonight's OAR Gavin DeGraw, Katie Tunstall show at Kemba Live. You know, OAR may have, the members may have started playing songs together in Maryland in the mid-90s, but Columbus had a huge role in the band's formation and evolution. We had a chance earlier this year to chat with Chris and Mark from the band for some reflection on what Columbus means to OAR.
1: Yeah, I'll let Mark speak to this specifically. We always say we were born in Maryland, but raised in Ohio. I mean, truly, Columbus is a second hometown to us. The friendships and the stories and the life that we lived there led to so many songs. And I want Mark to take this one because I know he's got some great, like, you know, answers to this. It's so special to us.
2: I mean, we didn't know coming into Columbus, Ohio, how important the tastemakers of Ohio are in the domestic scene of everything, right, in the U.S., right? There's a reason why all roads go through Ohio, and the folks there have the opportunity to just set the tone, right? And we knew that if we could come to Ohio and throw these parties and people accepted us and saw what we saw and the potential of having a good time and finding joy, it was like, oh, this can spread. If it's working here, it's going to work elsewhere. And we just had to trust our gut and follow. We're so lucky it was Columbus. I mean, had it been anywhere else, I can't say that the story would have gone as long or as evenly spread throughout the country from there. I just don't know. It was either Ohio State or Texas. And I honestly don't know what would have happened had we tried this method elsewhere in Ohio. I mean, look, Jerry, our saxophone player and partner and everything, it's like he was the first person I met at orientation. He's from Youngstown. What he brings from Youngstown is the work ethic that we needed in this band. And he's since then contributed that and driven the bus in that sense. So it's like Ohio is special for so many reasons. And I would recommend any band in America, cut your teeth in Ohio. If you can, you know, if you can make it there, you can make it anywhere. That's true in Ohio, you right? You know what I'm saying? And like that, thank God we went to Columbus. And oh my God, it's just like every person we have are all our friends that we met in 1997, we still have them now.
0: That's amazing. That's fantastic. New single, Three Tinted Windows, beautiful track. What inspired, what informed this new one?
2: I wanted to highlight the romantic angle of when a couple, or in this sense a band, you know, makes that decision that, you know, I really love where I'm from and I love my bones and I love my blood and I love my family, but I gotta go, you know? And like this song captures the sadness of that, but honestly, it's not that sad when you're excited about the opportunities that are outside that town line, you know? And you just gotta have the stones to do it. And I think this song is a romantic view at what can happen when you take that big risk. There's a lot of songs that talk about the heartbreak, and it's in there as well. This song is about it works out. It can happen. You just got to drive, you know. It's like Andrew McMahon says, you know, you got to swim. You know, and I just think that in this life, it's about big risk, big reward. And that's one of the big secrets to OAR.

0: Oh, what a powerful, uplifting, confident, inspirational track that is. Maggie Rose, Underestimate Me. Going back to the No One Gets Out Alive release. It was a couple years ago, Maggie's last visit to WCBE, performing right next door, live in Studio A, presented by the Greater Columbus Arts Council. And I remember it well because my daughter had a track meet. I couldn't be here for that. But thankfully, that was one of the sessions recorded and up on the WCBE YouTube channel. A direct link to that channel at WCBE.org. You could check out Maggie Rose's performance and a bunch of the recent performances live from Studio A here at WCBE as well. Beth Hart before that, Never Underestimate a Gal, especially Beth Hart. Late Cambrian in that set with Into the Lilac Tree. Lila Wild with Fault Line started things off. Well, good morning. Thank you for spending some time with the Morning Mix here on WCBE. One more ticket giveaway before the end of this Thursday edition of the Morning Mix. We've got Paul Coffin tickets to give away. It's a show coming up this Saturday at Kemba Live. We'll hear a new track from Paul. Give those tickets away when we come back. Please stick around.
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0: Another good show coming up Sunday morning at 8 here on WCBE. Speaking of good shows, Paul Coffin in town this Saturday, Kemba Live. Doors at 7, show round 8. We've got a couple pairs of tickets to give away. If you want to go, give me a call, 614-821-9223, 614-821-9223. It's 821-WCBE, pair of tickets to see Paul Coffin this Saturday at Kemba Live. Paul just released a song, a new track yesterday. We'll play that for you here. This one's called Ain't the Denim. It's right here on the Morning Mix on WCBE.

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0: We are scientists helping us wrap up Thursday edition of the Morning Mix here on a broadcast service of Columbus City Schools, 90.5 FM, WCBE Columbus, 106.3 in Newark, online at WCBE.org, and through the WCBE app. More music coming up with Mike Taylor after the news from National Public Radio. We'll do it again tomorrow for the Morning Mix. I'm Mike Foley.
1: Live from NPR News in Washington, I'm Corva Coleman. Missouri's Secretary of State will appear before the Missouri Supreme Court today. The state judges are deciding whether Denny Hoskins should be held in contempt of court over the state's congressional redistricting battle. There have been different court opinions handed down that favor Missouri's old congressional map or a new one that could favor Republican candidates. St. Louis Public Radio's Jason Rosenbaum explains the Secretary of State has told state election officials to use the map that favors the GOP.
2: It's a court battle right now between state and federal judges, and redistricting opponents have appealed to the U.S. Supreme Court. And the U.S. Supreme Court has already refused to weigh in once that with the state Supreme Court ruling, the one that tossed out the GOP-leaning map. Meanwhile, election officials don't know which congressional districts voters should be in for the November election.
1: Jason Rosenbaum reporting. President Trump is promising to give each American adult $5,000 if Republicans win control of Congress again in the midterm elections. He made the surprise offer last night while speaking at the Republicans' midterm convention in Dallas. But his offer of money is drawing a lot of criticism. David Wessel is the director of the Hutchins Center at the Brookings Institution, a center-left-leaning think tank.
3: President Trump's proposal to send $5,000 to every American adult would cost $1.2 trillion. This is impractical, imprudent, and impossible to imagine actually happening. Of course, we have sent checks to people before. We did that during the COVID pandemic, but that was in an emergency, and we're not in that kind of emergency now. This is all showmanship and basically an attempt to try and bribe people into voting Republican in November, and then people will learn that the president can't make good on this promise.
1: That's David Wessel of the Brookings Institution. Record high fuel prices are driving up shipping costs. NPR's Scott Horsley reports on how that's being felt at the busy port of Los Angeles.
4: More than 500,000 cargo containers came into the port of L.A. last month as U.S. retailers stock up for the holiday shopping season. Two-thirds of those shipping containers leave the port on the back of a truck. The price of diesel fuels hit a record high nationwide, and it's even higher in Southern California, where Port Director Gene Soroka says diesel's selling for nearly $8 a gallon.
5: Everybody's running as fast as they can. But the higher these fuel prices go, just simply mean higher prices for American families.
4: Escalating tensions in the U.S. war with Iran have pushed crude oil prices higher. The cost of refining oil into diesel fuel is also at record levels.
1: NPR's Scott Horsley. It's NPR. The U.S. military says it has conducted another deadly strike on an alleged drug boat in the Caribbean. U.S. Southern Command says three people suspected of drug trafficking were killed. The Trump administration has killed more than 225 people in this way in the past year. This has been the hottest summer in the United States in more than a century. NPR's Lauren Sommer has more.
6: It's not your imagination. This summer was hot. In the U.S., it was the hottest summer in 132 years of record keeping in the lower 48 states. August was also the hottest August on record for both average temperature and maximum temperature. That's according to the National Oceanic and Atmospheric Administration. Globally, August was also the hottest month ever recorded, tying with July of 2023. It was about 3 degrees Fahrenheit

0: hotter than average, according to the Copernicus Climate Change Service. The planet is looking at potentially a hot year ahead, too. A very strong El Nino climate pattern is developing, which raises temperatures globally. Lauren Sommer, NPR News.
1: A woman who once volunteered to work with late labor leader Cesar Chavez is now suing two nonprofit associations tied to him. The lawsuit claims Chavez sexually assaulted the woman decades ago. The suit was filed after the New York Times published its investigation earlier this year into other sexual assault allegations against Chavez. Another labor leader who accused him of sexual assault is Dolores Huerta. This is NPR.
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0: That was Miss Tess, originally from Maryland, but based in Nashville. And that was Louisiana. A.J. Croce before that, the son of Jim Croce. That was Hey Margarita. And Chuck Prophet started that set. That was Wake the Dead. Good morning, my name's Mike Taylor. Coming up later, music from Johnny Blue Skies. That's Sturgill Simpson. And Johnny Blue Skies will be at Nationwide Arena Wednesday, October 7th. We've also got local music on the way. And coming up next, Teddy Swims. He'll be at Nationwide Arena on September 30th.
1: 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He talks about his thought process when he had a hard time recalling specific memories.
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Music from Wolf Alice out of London. There, that was Bread, Butter, Tea, Sugar. And David Shaw from the Revivalists. Before that, from his release, Take a Look Inside, that was Playing Soldier. We also heard the band Infinity Song out of New York City. That was Hurricane. Teddy Swims started that set, and that was The Door. Coming up next, local music from Jasmine Michelle Spitzer. But right now I've got a pair of tickets to give away to see Charlie Crockett. The show will be at Kemba Live on Monday, September 14th. Right now the first caller picks up a pair of tickets for that show by calling us here at area code 614-821-9223. That's to see Charlie Crockett at Kemba Live Monday, September 14th. The first caller picks up those tickets. The number to call for those is area code 614-821-9223. 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

W.C. Handy was blowing his horn, and all over Memphis the music grew quiet. Mystery Train put a hush on the night. Lightning bugs danced in a hot summer breeze, and the wind was a whisper through the tops of the trees. Rain started falling, the river grew lazy. Bring it on home.

0: And that was a live version of Nina Simone's Baltimore, remixed by Super Shy. Super Shy, that's Tom Misch out of London. Before that, Ryan Beatty, he's out of California. That was Secret Language. We also heard Rodney Crowell there. That was Bring It On Home to Memphis. And Jasmine Michelle Spitzer started that set. That one was Home. She's based here in Central Ohio. Coming up next, music from Slightly Stupid, getting help from Wiz Khalifa and G-Love.
1: 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I'm Georges Collinet. 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Next time on Afropop Worldwide, from PRX, this Sunday at noon. Oh,

That was Shovels and Rope out of Charleston, South Carolina. That was Two Wolves. And we heard Slightly Stupid before that. That was Backseat Driving. Stay tuned. We've got more music coming up after a 5-minute news update from NPR. In the weather today, a chance of showers and thunderstorms and a high

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2: Live from NPR News in Washington, I'm Corva Coleman. President Trump is promising to give all adult Americans $5,000 each if the Republicans keep control of Congress after the midterm elections. He made that promise last night at the Republicans' midterm convention in Dallas. NPR's Stephen Fowler says $5,000 for each adult American is about $1 trillion in total.
3: That money would have to come from somewhere, also known as Congress. It's illegal to offer people money for their vote. Logistically, that amount is about 80% of all discretionary spending the federal government makes each year, which, by the way, the administration is trying to cut spending. The more obvious obstacle, though, is that public polls show Republicans might lose both the House and the Senate this year.
2: NPR's Stephen Fowler at the GOP midterm convention in Dallas. Pennsylvania Democratic Senator John Fetterman also appeared in a surprise video at the convention. He was introducing fellow Pennsylvania Senator Republican Dave McCormick. Stocks opened lower this morning after another big jump in oil prices. NPR Scott Horsley reports the Dow Jones Industrial Average fell 290 points in early trading.
4: Crude oil prices continue to climb, with the U.S. benchmark topping $100 a barrel and the international price a few dollars higher. Retail gas and diesel prices also jumped overnight. AAA says the average price of diesel fuel is closing in on $6 a gallon. The Labor Department set to report tomorrow on retail inflation for the month of August. Prices at the wholesale level were up 5.4% from a year ago. Stubborn inflation is one factor driving up bond yields and mortgage rates, which are typically tied to the 10-year Treasury. The National Association of Realtors says home sales fell 2% last month, closing out another lackluster summer for the housing market. Scott Horsley, NPR News, Washington.
2: The latest polls in Israel show a statistical tie in the race to determine which party governs the country. Prime Minister Benjamin Netanyahu is facing his toughest challenge yet ahead of the October 27th election. NPR's Carrie Kahn reports.
5: Polls by Israel's main television channel show Netanyahu and political newcomer Gadi Eisenkot in a dead heat. The former military chief of staff is tapping into voter frustration with Netanyahu, including Israel's perpetual wars and lack of inquiry into security failings before the October 7th Hamas-led attack. To govern, both men will likely need to form coalitions with other parties, giving the groups outsized political influence. Many are small, with ultra-right religious and nationalist agendas or represent Israel's Arab population. If he wins, Netanyahu pledges to, quote, complete the job in Israel's ongoing military conflicts, block a future Palestinian state, and overhaul the judiciary handling his corruption trial. Carrie Kahn, NPR News, Tel Aviv.
2: This is NPR. ABC talk show host Jimmy Kimmel says he won't show an interview on broadcast TV with Texas Democratic Senate candidate James Tallarico. Kimmel says his network and show were pressured by the Federal Communications Commission. Kimmel says he will show the Tallarico interview on his YouTube channel. The FCC said this year talk shows must give equal time to views of opposing candidates. Today, the British Museum debuts what it expects to be its most popular exhibition ever. It's the Baya Tapestry. That is an 11th century piece of embroidery that depicts gory scenes from the Battle of Hastings in the year 1066. The tapestry is on loan from a small museum in Baya, France. NPR's Lauren Freya reports from London.
6: It's a nearly 230-foot piece of embroidery, bright colors on linen, showing horsemen in battle, royal banquets, and mythical beasts at the start of the Norman conquest, when William the Conqueror invaded from France and killed England's King Harold with an arrow through his eye. That battle in Hastings, England, changed this country's ethnic makeup. King Charles is a descendant of the victors. The tapestry was sewn in England but taken to France in the late 11th century, where it's been ever since, surviving the French Revolution, Napoleon, and the Nazis. After transport to London this summer by a refrigerated shock absorber truck, it's on loan, the centerpiece of a

0: sold-out 10-month exhibition on British soil for the first time in more than 900 years. Lauren Freyer, NPR News, London.
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Music from Nation of Language there. That was I'm Not Ready for the Change. Penelope Road out of Atlanta before that. That was Flowers Carry Me Home. And we also heard Uwede there. That was I Wonder What We're Made Of. And Slap Dragon out of Nashville started that set. And that was Already Won. Right now I have a pair of tickets to give away to see Paul Coffin. The show will be at Kemba Live this Saturday, September 12th. Right now, the first caller picks up a pair of tickets for that show by calling us here at area code 614-821-9223. That's to see Paul Coffin this Saturday night at Kemba Live. First caller picks up those tickets by calling area code 614-821-9223.

0: That was Sleep at the Wheel out of Texas, getting help from Lyle Lovett. And we heard the Lumineers before that. That was Same Old Song. And we also heard Chris Smither there. That was Time to Move On. And Allie Angel out of Los Angeles started that set. That one was Disco. And we've got local music from Talisha Holmes coming up next.
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Music from the band Tiny Habits out of Boston there. That was Anything He Was. Angelique Kidjo before that, getting help from Pharrell Williams. That was Bando. And we also heard the Marcus King Band there. That was No Room for Blue. And Talisha Holmes, based here in Central Ohio, started that set. And that was Go, Fight, Win. Coming up next, music from Clarence Gatemouth Brown. He passed away on this day in 2005. Music Today is brought to you in partnership with the Dublin Arts Council's First Sundays at Scioto Concert, taking place Sunday night, September 13th from 5 to 7 p.m. at Scioto Park in Dublin. The series kicks off with the Spike Drivers with opening act Will Freed. Dirty Franks and Funnel Cake Station food trucks will be on site as well. Concerts are open to the public, and details are online at DublinArts.org.

Halisa wrapping up the set there. That was Dreams Go. And we heard Jesse Wells before that from his Masks Off release. That was Won't You Come Out Tonight. And Clarence Gatemouth Brown started that set. It was Going Back to Louisiana. And we've got more music coming up after a 5-minute news update from NPR. In the weather today, a chance of showers and thunderstorms and a high in the lower 80s. Tonight, a chance of showers and thunderstorms and mostly cloudy with a low in the mid 60s. And then tomorrow, mostly sunny and a high around 80 degrees.

0: 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Participants who successfully complete the program may also receive a dollar-for-dollar match on their home savings of up to $500.
1: To about 1 million Americans, the White House says these are refunds for people who were overcharged on Obamacare coverage. Checks are supposed to be issued next month. It's been 1 year since right-wing activist Charlie Kirk was shot to death during an event at Utah Valley University. As NPR's Alina Moore reports, Kirk's organization, Turning Point USA, will return to that campus this evening to memorialize him.
2: Turning Point says the memorial will both honor Kirk and serve as a, quote, call for students and supporters to continue his life's work. But the event is expected to look quite different compared to Kirk's funeral last year in Phoenix, where top Trump administration officials, including both the president and vice president, delivered remarks, as did Kirk's widow and Turning Point CEO, Erica Kirk. None have speaking slots at the memorial this evening. It'll also coincide with the final day of the GOP's midterm convention in Dallas, where President Trump, Vice President Vance, and Erica Kirk were all in attendance on Wednesday. Elena Moore, NPR News, Orem, Utah.
1: Newly released text messages from billionaire Elon Musk show him bragging about using, quote, lasers from space to elect Donald Trump president in 2024. NPR's Bobby Allen reports.
3: Director Alex Gibney's forthcoming documentary, Musk, reveals text messages between the tech mogul and his ex, Ashley St. Clair, a former MAGA influencer. The messages, which NPR has obtained and authenticated, are perplexing. In them, Musk says he is feeling newly confident just before the November presidential election, and he writes it's because he plans to, quote, unleash the anomaly in the matrix. When pressed for clarity, Musk writes that he has 10,000 lasers in space. Musk representative declined to comment, but the texts have spurred theories and speculation about its meaning and Musk's intentions. Musk is expected to spend $100 million on key House and Senate races in November. Bobby Allen, NPR News.
1: The U.S. Supreme Court has again stopped Missouri from using a newly drawn congressional map. It's the second time this week it's done so, and the court did not explain its reasoning this morning. The decision seems to defer to the Missouri State Supreme Court. The state court has blocked the new map, which favors Republican candidates. But there is still confusion. Missouri has already held primary elections using the new map, and it's not clear how the general election will now be managed. You're listening to NPR. Extreme heat is blanketing much of California today. More than 32,000 customers do not have power as temperatures are hovering around the triple digits. In some areas today, it will feel like 109 degrees. Utilities are asking customers to conserve power. Drinking very hot beverages regularly could raise the risk of developing esophageal cancer. And NPR's Maria Godoy reports on a large new study of nearly a million people in the UK.
4: The study followed tea and coffee drinkers over 14 years. The researchers found that people who regularly drank very hot beverages had three times the risk of esophageal cancer compared to those who sipped their drinks warm. The findings are in line with prior studies in Asia, South America, and the Middle East. The International Agency for Research on Cancer classifies drinks hotter than 149 degrees Fahrenheit as probably carcinogenic to humans. Drinking very hot liquids can damage the cells lining the esophagus, and repeated injuries can raise the risk of cancer over time. Experts say it's best to let hot drinks cool for a few minutes before taking a sip. The findings appear in the International Journal of Cancer. Maria Godoy, NPR News.
1: The Poetry Foundation has awarded its Lifetime Achievement Award to former U.S. Poet Laureate Robert Pinsky. It's worth $100,000. The foundation named poet and children's author Nikki Grimes as its next Young People's Poet Laureate. She will also receive a $50,000 prize. I'm Corva Coleman, NPR News in Washington.
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0: Away with Nick Fulwar's knee. He's got a show coming up tomorrow night at A&R Music Bar. We'll have a couple of pairs of tickets to give away for that show a little bit later. But first, we're going to hear some music. Welcome to Studio A.
1: It's good to be here. Thank you so much for having me.
0: Well, what's the first song you're going to play?
1: I'm going to be playing Convenience Fees off of my new EP, Who Was I?

0: Nick Folwarsny, based here in Central Ohio, playing live from Studio A. That was one from his release, Who Was I? And that just came out, right?
1: Yeah, it came out on the 28th. So I think last Friday?
0: All right. Sounds right. you've got your show tomorrow night at A&R Music Bar.
1: Yeah.
0: Let's give away a pair of tickets for that.
1: Yeah, I would love to.
0: And we'll take the first caller right now at area code 614-821-9223. That's to see Nick Folwarsny playing music from his new release, Who Was I, tomorrow night at A&R Music Bar. The first caller picks up those tickets, and the number to call for those is 614-821-9223. And you're on guitar right now, but you've played other instruments as well, correct?
1: So I grew up playing, my first instrument was a guitar, and then, you know, I was 9 years old, so I lost interest pretty quick. But I found out my teacher over at Music Royale also was experienced with piano. So I was like, hey, like, could we kind of shift from guitar to piano? And he was like, yeah. I was never super interested in reading music, so I kind of learned more like the theory and why things work the way they do. And then eventually that led me back to guitar, and I picked up vocal lessons from Music Royale as well. And I stayed in those until I finished high school.
0: What kind of music were you listening to as a little kid?
1: A lot of the Lumineers. I grew up on the Lumineers. I'm also a huge John Bellion fan. I think his production and just how he presents his music is so inspiring and just really cool to watch. So like a lot of that kind of lane.
0: And what are a few of the local acts you've played with here over the years?
1: So a couple months ago, I opened for a band called West 22nd and Dipsy Flower, and they were absolutely phenomenal. I played with Noah Flourish and Halfway, I think last year around this time. But I think the best show, like the best experience I've ever had, is playing with an artist named Hans Williams, who I actually toured with, I believe, 2 years ago now.
0: All right. Well, let's hear another song, then we'll chat a little more and give away another pair of tickets for your show tomorrow night at A&R Music Bar.
1: The song is called Price of Believing.

0: And if you're just tuning in, you're listening to Nick Folwarsny performing live from Studio A. Was that something from your new release?
1: Yeah. That was called Price of Believing.
0: All right. Well, let's give another pair of tickets to your show tomorrow night at A&R Music Bar. We'll take the first caller again. You can pick up a pair of tickets to see his show tomorrow night by calling us here at area code 614-821-9223. That's to see Nick Folwarsny at A&R Music Bar tomorrow night. The first caller picks up those tickets. The number to call for those is area code 614-821-9223. And you're also working on some new music, even though that release just came out, right?
1: Mm-hmm. So I produce everything myself. That whole EP was produced on a Ohio State campus house, which made it a little bit more fun because I kind of got to get like a more real feel to it. But I'm working on moving to Nashville, so the setup is at my parents' house right now. But because I produce all my stuff my own, I can kind of produce as I'm writing it. So I'm always working on something new, whether it's for a project or just like a single or a release. Yeah, it's a lot of fun, though.
0: So you play keyboards as well. Do your keyboards show up on any of your songs?
1: Yeah, the acoustic stuff sounds a lot different than the produced stuff because I like to do a lot of, like, my mix engineer calls it wall of sound, where it's just like you're hit in the face with every instrument at once to kind of really give that gut punch feel that I want to convey. So yeah, I have like banjos, mandolins, electric guitars, acoustic guitars, a ton of background vocals going on. I have pianos. Sometimes I'll sneak in like an electric keyboard in there, maybe some synth stuff. My favorite part of it is just experimenting and seeing what sticks, though.
0: And do you play everything on the release or do you get help?
1: So I have outsourced drums just because I wish I knew how to play drums. I envy anybody who can. But I have outsourced and hired Isaac Worley, who played on two of my songs, Sweat and I'll Be There. And he was just able to bring in like a groove that I could not do on my own. But for the most part, I do a lot of it myself.
0: All right. Well, it's singer, songwriter, multi-instrumentalist, and producer Nick Folwarsny in Studio A. What are you going to take us out with?
1: This song is called You Were Right, and it's one of my favorite things I've ever written.

That was Death Cab for Cutie there from their latest release, I Built You a Tower. That was Riptides. And we heard John Hollier and The Revelry before that. That was If She's Lonely. GA20 with Charlie Musselwhite started that set from their Blues Now release. And that one was Stroll Out West. And support for WCBE is provided by the Hot Times Festival, September 11th, 12th, and 13th at the corner of Main and Parsons. It's a weekend of music and art featuring live sets by Willie Phoenix, the Sean Booker Dammit Band, the Arc Band, and more. 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We've got music from Goose coming up next from their latest release, Big Modern. But right now, I've got a pair of tickets to give away to see Paul Cawthon. The show is going to be this Saturday night, September 12th at Kemba Live. Right now, the first caller picks up a pair of tickets for that by calling area code 614-821-9223. That's to see country and Americana artist Paul Cawthon this Saturday night at Kemba Live. The first caller picks up those tickets. The number to call for those is area code 614-821-9223.

0: That was the Trues out of Canada. That was Get a Handle on It. And we heard Green Lion Crew before that. That was What's the Word? Before that, Taj Mahal covering Isaac Hayes. That was Sweet Lorraine. And Goose started that set. That was Good Times and Times. We've got music from Johnny Blue Skies coming up next. Johnny Blue Skies will be at Nationwide Arena on October 7th.
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0: Music from the Cold Stairs there. That was Horse to Water. 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
1: Live from NPR News, I'm Lakshmi Singh. President Trump is claiming that he will give every American adult $5,000 if Republicans prevail in the midterm elections and retain their majority in Congress. NPR's Stephen Fowler reports from the party's midterm convention in Dallas.
2: In a winding speech at the Republican National Committee's midterm convention, Trump gave many reasons for

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1: Yes, Republicans could lose both chambers of Congress in November. Stephen Fowler, NPR News, Dallas.
2: The Supreme Court dealt a setback in the GOP's attempts to hold the House. Today, it again rejected Trump-backed redrawn maps in Missouri. Record-high fuel prices are driving up shipping costs. NPR Scott Horsley reports on how that's being felt at the busy port of Los Angeles.
3: More than 500,000 cargo containers came into the port of L.A. last month as U.S. retailers stock up for the holiday shopping season. Two-thirds of those shipping containers leave the port on the back of a truck. The price of diesel fuels hit a record high nationwide, and it's even higher in Southern California, where Port Director Gene Soroka says diesel's selling for nearly $8 a gallon.
4: Everybody's running as fast as they can, but the higher these fuel prices go just simply mean higher prices for American families.
3: Escalating tensions in the U.S. war with Iran have pushed crude oil prices higher. The cost of refining oil into diesel fuel is also at record levels. Scott Horsley, NPR News, Washington.
2: In Lebanon, the Israeli army continues to seize territory and destroy villages despite a U.S. brokered ceasefire involving the Iran-backed militant group Hezbollah. NPR's Jane Araf joined UN peacekeepers for a look behind Israeli lines.
5: We've passed the last Lebanese checkpoint, and even though this is still Lebanon, Lebanese forces don't come up here. We're with UNIFIL, the United Nations peacekeeping force. This is still Lebanon, but it's controlled by Israel. Since Israeli forces moved in to occupy this area, there hasn't been a lot of movement in or out, including the people who used to live here. Israel has destroyed a lot of the villages along the border, it says, to maintain its own security. Jane Araf, NPR News, in occupied southern Lebanon.
2: This is NPR News. Last month, homes sold at their slowest annual pace in more than a year in the United States. The National Association of Realtors said today that existing home sales declined 1.2% from August 2025 and fell 2% from July to a seasonally adjusted annual rate of 3.98 million units. NAR's chief economist Lawrence Yoon says it's not a surprise to see home sales move in the opposite direction from continually rising mortgage rates. Apple will start selling a foldable iPhone about the size of a passport starting next month. It is the biggest change to the iconic product since it was introduced nearly 20 years ago to kick off the smartphone era. NPR's John Ruich reports the company's new CEO made the announcement.
6: At Apple's annual iPhone launch event, executives talked about an updated iPhone, AirPods, and watch lineup. And then nearly an hour in, new CEO John Ternus said this.
7: But actually, there is one more thing.
6: It's a classic line that late Apple founder Steve Jobs made famous when he announced innovative new products like the first iPhone. The new foldable iPhone has a 5.4-inch exterior screen and is almost like a small iPad when opened with a 7.6-inch screen. The nearly $2,000 price tag goes to about $3,200 with all the bells and whistles. Analysts say that may test the upper boundaries of what Apple users will pay for a phone. Apple is a financial supporter of NPR. John Ruich, NPR News.
2: I'm Lakshmi Singh, NPR News in Washington.
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0: Joby Riccio from Face the Feeling with Coyote, and she'll be opening up for Shaky Graves this December, Thursday, December 17th for Shaky Graves Fondness Etc. 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It's Rainbow Kitten Surprise live at Kemba Live Outdoors September 16th. 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As is Paul Cawthon, Go-Go Bordello, and more. Details at WCBE.org. And we'll have OAR tickets to give away this afternoon for the show tonight, the Three Decades Tour with Gavin DeGraw and KT Tunstall. And we'll have a pair of tickets to give away for the sold-out show with Tommy Prine. And we'll have some tickets to give away for Tom Holland and the Shuffle Kings with Sean Booker. Both of those shows at Natalie's tonight. Tommy Prine is sold out. And thanks to Nick Forwalsny, who performed live from Studio A this morning. And he'll perform tomorrow at the A&R Music Bar. And coming up, some Room Full of Blues.
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1: Guarantees Democratic Congressman Emanuel Cleaver wins re-election is back on right now. Now, the order says that this case could still move through the federal judiciary. So I'm going to be cautious by not saying like it's over and the Democrats won.
2: Human Rights Watch is raising concerns over what it calls an unlawful campaign of executions by Iran. We have more from NPR's Hadil Al-Shalchi.
3: According to a statement released by Human Rights Watch, at least 59 men were executed by Iranian authorities between mid-March and the end of August, after the U.S. and Israel launched their war on Iran. The Human Rights Organization says at least 29 of those killed were arrested in connection with the nationwide protests, which Iranian authorities violently clamped down on before the war. The statement says in many cases, the defendants were taken from arrest to the gallows in just 5 weeks. And in many cases, the Iranian courts handed down death sentences for non-lethal acts such as throwing stones or breaking into state property. In August, the UN condemned what it called a sharp spike in executions in Iran. Hadil Al-Shalchi, NPR News, Istanbul.
2: 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Temperatures around the globe were abnormally high over the summer, broke several records. This has been the hottest summer in the United States in more than a century. More from NPR's Lauren Summer.
4: It's not your imagination. This summer was hot. In the U.S., it was the hottest summer in 132 years of record keeping in the lower 48 states. August was also the hottest August on record for both average temperature and maximum temperature. That's according to the National Oceanic and Atmospheric Administration. Globally, August was also the hottest month ever recorded, tying with July of 2023. It was about 3 degrees Fahrenheit hotter than average, according to the Copernicus Climate Change Service. The planet is looking at potentially a hot year ahead, too. A very strong El Nino climate pattern is developing, which raises temperatures globally. Lauren Summer, NPR News.
2: Author Salman Rushdie is set to receive a medal for lifetime achievement at the National Book Awards ceremony in Manhattan this November. It is a literary honor reserved for top American writers. The 79-year-old Rushdie has lived in the United States for many years and has been a citizen for the past decade. Rushdie has published more than 20 books. He is often remembered as the target of a fatwa for his 1988 novel, The Satanic Verses. In 2022, Rushdie survived an attack at a New York literary event where he was repeatedly stabbed. Rushdie later published a memoir about his recovery. It's NPR.
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That is Ray LaMontagne and the Treble release, Ray LaMontagne. And we'll be coming back to Columbus. And that is from, the rescheduled show. It was originally from scheduled for last September and rescheduled for the Treble 20th anniversary tour for Friday, September 18th at Mershon Auditorium. And we'll take caller number 3 right now for a pair of tickets to Ray LaMontagne at 614-821-9223. That's 821 WCBE. The weather station will open up on that date. Ray LaMontagne's Treble 20th anniversary tour. And I'm Aggie Brennan. Thanks so much for joining me today. Coming up as well this hour, we'll give some Sloth Rust tickets away for Sunday, September 20th. And you'll also have a chance to win tickets for Chelsea Wolf for Tuesday, September 29th at the Bluestone. And right now we'll continue with the music. Maggie Rose, then Seth Walker, and then Chelsea Wolf and that ticket giveaway.

Chelsea Wolf and the brand new album. And it is called The Dark. That was the song Cold. And the acclaimed musician, songwriter will be in Columbus for the show on Tuesday, September 29th over at the Bluestone. This new album features guitarist Robin Fink of Nine Inch Nails and drummer Matt Chamberlain, Tori Amos, and Fiona Apple. And on Death Is Not the End and on The Dark, that's with drummer Stella Mazgawa of Warpaint and Courtney Barnett. All sorts of great artists helping out on this new release, The Dark by Chelsea Wolf. 614-821-9223 is the number to call for tickets for Tuesday, September 29th. 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

0: Lalam with 72 Monte Carlo, The Sacred Souls with Any Old Fool, and the Womack Sisters with If I Let You. They'll all perform at the Andrew J. Brady Music Center in Cincinnati. And coming up, some Johnny Blue Skies who will be in town October 7th to play Nationwide Arena, some Rostam and Twisted Teens, a group that will open up for Kurt Vile and the Violators at the Newport. And then we'll hear some Sloth Rust and give some tickets away for their upcoming show. And it is on Sunday, September 20th at the A&R Music Bar.
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0: That is Sloth Rest from the I Promise release, and that's from 2023, and Sloth Rest will be in Columbus for a show on Sunday, September 20th at the A&R Music Bar. And we have a pair of tickets to give away to the very first caller at 614-821-9223. That's 821-WCBE. And coming up, we'll hear some Woody Shaw.
1: 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On the next program, this mysterious little duo called At, as well as Brandon Flowers from the new solo EP, Leon Bridges a whole new way, Brandi Carlile, and our in-studio guest of the week, happy 80th birthday to Loudon Wainwright III. That and more next time on Acoustic Cafe.
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1: One of the few things James Baldwin and Langston Hughes agreed upon publicly was the astonishing talent of Nina Simone. She is playing her original composition, African Mailman, in the background. 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

0: It's Woody Shaw wrapping up this hour with The Goat and the Archer, remastered 2026. 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
1: Live from NPR News, I'm Lakshmi Singh. Vice President J.D. Vance takes the stage on night two of the Republican Party's midterm convention in Dallas. President Trump will close out the event that was organized to energize voters to help Republicans prevail in this November's contest, including for control of Congress. Trump also delivered the keynote address last night in which he promised $5,000 cash dividends to every American adult if the GOP holds onto the congressional majority. Veteran pollster and political consultant Frank Luntz spoke to NPR about the party's challenge to draw key voters who are divided over the president's performance.
2: You have to bring Trump voters who vote for Donald Trump but don't participate in other elections. You got to get them to vote. But you also have to get independents. And they've been moving further and further away. And to them, the combination of the conflict in Iran and the prices at the pump, at the grocery store, housing, healthcare. It's hard to get both people to agree.
1: A federal appeals panel has refused to allow a U.S. Postal Service plan that could disrupt mail-in voting that's underway for the midterms. NPR's Hansi Lo Wang reports the Supreme Court is expected to weigh in soon with its own ruling.
3: The ruling by a three-judge panel of the first U.S. Circuit Court of Appeals keeps the U.S. Postal Service blocked from moving ahead with its new requirements for President Trump's attempt to limit mail-in voting. Under those requirements, USPS would refuse to deliver mail-in ballots to voters in states where election officials do not turn over

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1: Social studies teacher. He told a WNYC reporter at the time that when school let out, he rode his bike south until he found a volunteer center.
2: I just wanted to help. I live in this city and just I couldn't stand not being a part of this.
1: For days, Raskin helped with the recovery efforts. 25 years later, he still has a New York Knicks duffel bag filled with mementos from that time.
3: I was a school teacher. I didn't have an actual credential to be helpful, but I thought of myself as someone that was good at counseling people and good at crisis management, and I just figured I could have a role in this.
1: Raskin says he wanted to help his city heal.
4: That's Samantha Max reporting. It's NPR News. Today marks a year since conservative activist Charlie Kirk was assassinated during a Utah Valley University appearance. Turning Point USA says it plans to hold a memorial at UVU tonight. Global oil prices are pushing higher, up roughly 5.5% and above $106 a barrel. Oil shipment disruptions linked to the U.S. war with Iran affect how much people in the U.S. are paying for gasoline. AAA says today's national average is $4.28 for a gallon of regular gas. Today, the British Museum debuts what it expects to be its most popular exhibition ever. It's the Bayeux Tapestry. That's an 11th century piece of embroidery depicting gory scenes from the Battle of Hastings in the year 1066. Here's NPR's Lauren Freyer.
5: It's a nearly 230-foot piece of embroidery, bright colors on linen, showing horsemen in battle, royal banquets, and mythical beasts at the start of the Norman conquest, when William the Conqueror invaded from France and killed England's King Harold with an arrow through his eye. That battle in Hastings, England, changed this country's ethnic makeup. King Charles is a descendant of the victors. The tapestry was sewn in England but taken to France in the late 11th century, where it's been ever since, surviving the French Revolution, Napoleon, and the Nazis. After transport to London this summer by a refrigerated shock absorber truck, it's on loan, the centerpiece of a sold-out 10-month exhibition on British soil for the first time in more than 900 years. Lauren Freyer, NPR News, London.
4: This is NPR News.
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Presents Teddy Thompson with So This Is Heartache from Never Be the Same. Teddy Thompson will be in Columbus for a show with Zeppelin Productions at Natalie's Wednesday, November 4th. Looks like we'll be having him back in the studio that same day here on the Global Village and performing live from Studio A, presented by the Greater Columbus Arts Council. And details at nataliesgrandview.com. And we have some tickets to give away for a sold-out show tonight with Tommy Prine, and a pair of tickets to give away for Tom Holland and the Shuffle Kings with Sean Booker. That's also tonight. And coming up, we're going to hear some Gogo Bordello going back to Transcontinental Hustle and do a ticket giveaway for their show at the Bluestone right around the corner. So for today for WCBE comes from the not-for-profit Columbus Metropolitan Club. At its Wednesday networking luncheons, CMC cultivates big conversations, bold ideas, and connections that drive our region forward. Tickets and information about upcoming CMC forums are available at columbusmetroclub.org.

That is the gypsy punk band Gogo Bordello, led by Ukrainian frontman Eugene Hutz and a lifelong lover of the punk scene growing up in Ukraine, finally found himself where he felt he belonged in New York's Lower East Side, where he went to shows and later performed at the legendary CBGB, and his group steadily grew to an 8-piece multicultural band combining Eastern, Western, and Latin traditions. And the band has performed the likes of System of a Down and Primus, Dropkick Murphys, and more. And they'll be headlining this show on Friday, September 18th with That Handsome Devil and Pawns. Details at promowestlive.com. Caller number 3 wins a pair of tickets right now for Gogo Bordello. That's another one of the VIP events to choose from for the month of September. 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Some Phoebe Bridgers coming up, Madness, as well as Nina Jirachi, who will also be coming to Columbus.

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0: Nina Jirachi, that's Nina Jo Wilson, known by her stage name, Nina Jirachi, the Australian electronic music producer and DJ from Central Coast, New South Wales. And a show coming up, originally scheduled at the Newport, but quickly got moved to the bigger venue at Kemba Live, an outdoor show in Columbus on Tuesday, September 22nd. And in the near future, we'll be giving some of those tickets away. And it, too, is one of the VIP events to choose from online at WCVE.org. And before that, you heard Madness out of London, Camden Town, and Run for Your Life. And you heard Phoebe Bridgers, who will be in Columbus on September 22nd as well. That show is sold out with Alex G. From last weekend, Phoebe Bridgers with Bobby. Nation of Language also coming to Columbus. The Indigo Girls as well. The Wood Brothers. They're all coming up in this hour. Plus some Rolling Stones, Black Keys, and more.
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Nation of Language, the indie pop band that formed in Brooklyn in 2016. And you just heard that cut, Weak in Your Light, from Strange Disciple. If you'd like to go to this show, the number to call is 614-821-9223. Scully's Music Diner is the place for a different show on September 22nd. 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

The Wood Brothers with Puff of Smoke with You Choose Me, and the Wood Brothers in Columbus with Amelia Day on Friday, November 13th at the Newport Music Hall. Before the Wood Brothers, the Indigo Girls. They'll be in Columbus for the show at Columbus Commons. 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The Rolling Stones right now with In the Stars.

0: Wrapping up this hour, the Black Keys with You Got to Lose. And you also heard that track from the Stones, Rolling Stones, from Foreign Tongues, Within the Stars. This is listener-supported 90.5 FM WCBE Columbus, 106.3 FM in Newark, and online at WCBE.org. We're also on the WCBE app where you can listen anytime, anywhere. And in the next hour, we'll be giving some tickets away for OAR with Gavin DeGraw and KT Tunstall tonight for OAR's Three Decades Tour. And that's at Kemba Live Outdoors. 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And you'll also have a chance to win tickets for the Sold Out Show with Tommy Prine and a chance to win tickets for Tom Holland and the Shuffle Kings with Sean Booker on WCBE.
1: Live from NPR News, I'm Lakshmi Singh. The U.S. Supreme Court has put a more Democratic-leaning map back in place for now in Missouri. St. Louis Public Radio's Jason Rosenbaum reports that the high court dealt a blow to a President Trump-backed effort to draw more GOP districts.
2: President Trump successfully pressured Missouri Republicans to redraw their congressional lines in 2025 to oust Democratic Congressman Emanuel Cleaver. But redistricting opponents successfully put that map up for a statewide vote, which meant it couldn't be used this year. The U.S. Supreme Court stayed a federal judge's temporary restraining order to have the 2025 map used in the November elections. Missouri Democratic Party Chairman Russ Carnahan says his party has stood strong against the GOP and Trump.
3: I think there's a bit of relief, but we still need to get our elections underway.
2: While a map for a safe seat for Cleaver is in place for now, the case could return to the federal courts. For NPR News, I'm Jason Rosenbaum in St. Louis.
1: President Trump's pledging $5,000 cash dividends to every American adult if Republicans hold their congressional majority in November's elections. If he follows through on the promise he made last night at the GOP's midterm convention in Dallas, the one-time payout would cost taxpayers $1.23 trillion, surpassed only by the $1.6 trillion cost for Social Security. David Wessel is a director of the Hutchins Center at the center-left-leaning Brookings Institution.
4: We have sent checks to people before. We did that during the COVID pandemic, but that was in an emergency, and we're not in that kind of emergency now.
1: Wessel accuses President Trump of trying to bribe people into voting Republican in November. The administration argues anyone could benefit, no matter how they vote. The latest polls in Israel show a statistical tie in the race to determine which party governs the country. Prime Minister Benjamin Netanyahu is facing his toughest challenge yet ahead of the October 27th vote. Here's NPR's Carrie Kahn.
5: Polls by Israel's main television channel show Netanyahu and

0: 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Participants who successfully complete the program may also receive a dollar-for-dollar match on their home savings of up to $500.
1: State and overhaul the judiciary handling his corruption trial. Carrie Kahn, NPR News, Tel Aviv.
2: You're listening to NPR News. Oregon Public Broadcasting reports University of Washington researchers will seek clearance from the Food and Drug Administration to move their vaccine for fentanyl into human trials. It says Oregon and Washington State have some of the highest overdose death rates in the country. The Centers for Disease Control and Prevention reports that in 2023, more than three quarters of drug overdose deaths in the United States involved opioids. However, death rates have declined. Researchers say they are planning a second excavation at Colorado Ziegler Reservoir next summer. The site is recognized as the richest high-altitude ice age ecosystem ever discovered. Reagan Mertz with Aspen Public Radio has details.
3: In 2010, a construction crew uncovered a mammoth tusk while digging to expand the Ziegler Reservoir in Snowmass Village. The Denver Museum went on to uncover more than 35,000 animal bones, representing 85,000 years of history. Sarah Stuckey-Sanchez of Snowmass Tourism says archaeologists hope to discover more fossils and conduct new research to provide context for the plants, insects, and animals discovered over a decade ago.
4: Who knows how many eras of things we're going to find down there?
5: It's going to be pretty major.
3: Researchers from the first dig will return to consult on the second one. For NPR News, I'm Reagan Mertz in Aspen, Colorado.
2: The National Association of Realtors reports existing home sales in August sold at their slowest annual pace in more than a year. It's NPR News.
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Well, Tommy Prine there. And that was Ships in the Harbor. He wrote about his father, the late John Prine. And he's been following his footsteps. And that was released in 2023. And when he came to visit WCBE and share stories and music with us live from Studio A, that was back in November of 2023. He's back in town. It's a sold-out show over at Natalie's and presented by WCBE and Celebrity ETC. We'll take caller number 4 for a pair of tickets at 614-821-9223. That album produced with friend and musical partner Rustin Kelly. And then we're going to hear some Tom Holland and the Shuffle Kings and local musician Sean Booker, Damn It Band. And we'll give a pair of tickets away for that show, which is going on as well tonight at Natalie's over on Charlie's stage. And earlier, it's Side Eye with Jordan Steinbeck for the Open to the Public Happening Hour show. And tips strongly encourage. Lily Bloom will perform on I Like It Like That stage with Joe Gilliland. NataliesGrandview.com for all the details. Tom Holland on the way next.

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Sean Booker, damn it, band, that local release, Angry Blues, with the title Cuts. And you heard one from Tom Holland and the Shuffle Kings from No Fluff, Just the Stuff, and Waiting on the Other Shoe to Drop. You heard Tom Holland, or maybe you heard Tom Holland, perform live from Studio A last Friday before Project Blues. And now there's the show tonight with Sean Booker. And we have a pair of tickets to give away at 614-821-9223. That's 821-WCBE. Continuing with the music, here's Fust plus Brian Fallon and the Painkillers on the way.

Brian Fallon and the Painkillers. Better Before and Fussed with Bleached. A two-song set coming up with Paul Cawthon and Ben Chapman, who will perform together on Saturday. We'll give a pair of tickets away on the way for the show at Kemba Live. And tonight at Kemba Live, outdoors, rain or shine, it's OAR, KT Tunstall, and Gavin DeGraw. And we still have some tickets for that to give away as well. And we'll hear from the musicians and a new single with OAR and G Love. But Ben Chapman, Paul Cawthon up next.

0: Who was Harry Smith? A polymath hustler and creator of the legendary Anthology of American Folk Music, a 50s LP collection of Southern music, beloved by rockers from Jerry Garcia to Beck, shaping the folk scene from Dave Van Ronk to Amethyst Kia. 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

Ben Chapman featuring Channing Wilson with Things People Say from Make the Night Better, and Paul Cawthon from Book of Paul, and that was Cigarettes and Billy Graham. They'll perform together on Saturday over at Kemba Live, and we have some tickets to give away at 614-821-9223. It's also one of our VIP events to choose from, and there's also the sweepstakes with Paul Cawthon and the VIP experience. 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That is the will include two general admission tickets, a pre-show meet and greet, photo opportunity with Paul Cawthon, and a VIP keepsake, commemorative VIP laminates, and early entry into the venue, and priority merchandise, shopping before doors open to the public. We'll pick one lucky winner tomorrow. That's all at WCBE.org. And right now, on air, giving those tickets away. 614-821-9223. Right now, it is OAR, the song Legacy, featuring G Love.

That was actually Gavin DeGraw with Chariot. I have my songs out of order there. Sorry about that. Chariot, though. Love that song by Gavin DeGraw. And we're going to hear Katie Tunstall. And then that song with G-Love with O-A-R. And give some tickets away for the show tonight at Campbell Live.

0: OAR with G-Love and Special Sauce Legacy and OAR, the Three Decades Tour. And it's tonight in Columbus over at Kemba Live Outdoors with KT Tunstall, who you heard from as well, with The River and Gavin DeGraw. And those tickets on the table right now at 614-821-9223. Thank you so much for tuning in. Jim and Ari up next after the news on WCBE Columbus.
1: Live from NPR News, I'm Lakshmi Singh. Vice President J.D. Vance will deliver tonight's keynote address at the Republican midterm convention. NPR's Stephen Fowler reports the message will likely preview a 2028 presidential run.
2: While Trump is telling Republicans to vote this year like he's on the ballot, Vance's task will be to try and keep those voters engaged for a future where Trump isn't president. The vice president's address will likely continue the messaging Trump laid out, including the election being a contrast between, quote, common sense versus crazy. It's also expected to fuel speculation that Vance would seek the GOP presidential nomination in 2028. Other potential 2028 candidates are speaking tonight, too, like Texas Senator Ted Cruz and Donald Trump Jr. At least one name being floated, Secretary of State Marco Rubio, is not in attendance. Stephen Fowler, NPR News, Dallas.
1: Turning Point USA returns to Utah Valley University today to memorialize its co-founder, Charlie Kirk. The conservative activist was shot and killed in front of a crowd of students and other attendees 1 year ago today. NPR's Elena Moore reports on the fallout of Kirk's assassination.
3: At the time of Kirk's death, Kirk had really become one of the most influential voices within the conservative youth space, and supporters credited him with helping President Trump make crucial gains with young voters in the 2024 election. Some took Kirk's death as a sign to get more involved. In the days following the shooting, Turning Point reported a surge of interest, with requests from high school and college students looking to start new chapters at their schools.
1: NPR's Elena Moore reporting. Tyler Robinson, the 23-year-old man accused of killing Kirk, will stand trial on 7 charges, including aggravated murder, which carries the death penalty in Utah. Robinson has pleaded not guilty. The AI company Anthropic has issued a report on its efforts to disrupt so-called threat actors trying to use its AI model Claude for malicious activities. Those include users doing research that could support the development of biological weapons. Here's NPR's John Ruwitch.
4: The kind of science knowledge that experts say makes advanced AI useful in developing cures for diseases could also potentially be used to develop bioweapons. And that risk is one of the big concerns that AI researchers and policymakers have about the technology. Anthropic noted 5 case studies. One involved researching how to make a mosquito-borne disease more transmissible. Another involved redesigning toxins for what Anthropic says was a national program. Anthropic says it's hard to know definitively if the cases were related to plans to build bioweapons, but it notes that it disrupted the activity and shared the information with the authorities and partners in the industry. And a note,

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1: Some educators and entrepreneurs in Vermont are attempting to reimagine the college experience. Vermont Public's Liam Elder Connors reports the approach is simple. Don't do too much and focus on what works.
2: The Greenway Institute in Montpelier will offer just one degree, engineering. Its founders and advisors include tech executives, a former state education secretary, and a NASA engineer. Students will get hands-on experience, literally building things in class. And for the second half of their education, they'll get real engineering jobs. The college will also scale back on amenities to save money. There won't be a gym, and students will cook their own meals. Mark Somerville is Greenway's founding president.
3: So we like to talk about Greenway as being a place where students will take out their own trash.
2: Somerville says the college plans to welcome its first class next fall. For NPR News, I'm Liam Elder Connors in Montpelier, Vermont.
1: The price of oil surged today, surpassing $106 a barrel, up more than 6%. We see the Dow has closed down 316 points. I'm Lakshmi Singh, NPR News.
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0: That's Triada from Buenos Aires. They sure do mangle the styles all together. That's called Manos del Sal. And Triada is, of course, the Spanish-Argentine word for triad or a three-note chord. Before that, Alison Russell from her In the Hour of Chaos CD, which is chaotic only in that every song is seemingly a different style. We heard Black Lavender. We also heard Ziggy Marley, Chip Off the Old Block from his Bright Side CD. We heard Sweet Divine and started off with The Vaccines from Pickup Full of Pink Carnations. We heard Discount de Kooning, which has a parenthetical titled Last One Standing. I'm Jim Maneri. The name of the show is PM, and that stands for Practically Motionless. I'm here until 7 with this mix. Got local music after that for an hour on 40 by 83, then National Public Radio, National Music Programming. You wouldn't want to turn the dial anywhere else. Music today is brought to you in partnership with the Dublin Arts Council's first Sundays at Sciota concert, Sunday evening, September 13th, from 5 to 7 p.m. at Sciota Park in Dublin. The series kicks off with The Spike Drivers, with opening act Will Freed. 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
0: Cinema Classics airs tonight, 1 minute after World Cafe starts at 8 p.m. We insert the Cinema Classics show. I'm Jim Maneri. Welcome back to PM. Andrew and Brad. They're brothers. They're the Barr brothers. And they have a band. Nobody else in the band is named Barr, but those two guys. They have a CD out now called Let It Hiss. Here's the Barr Brothers with the title track, Let It Hiss. Here.

0: From the CD Frozen Charlotte, that is Jack White with Dollar Bill. Before that, Devin Gilfillian with his current hit, IRL, in real life, from Time Will Tell. We started off with the Barr Brothers with the title track to their Let It Hiss CD. I'm Jim Maneri, and this is PM, which stands for preparing milkshakes, which you might be able to buy for a dollar bill from Jack White in Frozen Charlotte. I'm here until 7 p.m. with this mix, and then from 7 to 8 with all local music on 40 by 83, and then National Public Radio, National Music Programming after that. It's not to be trifled with. 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
0: In 2022, Corey Wong and Dirty Loops got together and made a CD together. The CD is called Turbo. Here's a song called Follow the Light. It is a lot of virtuosity going on here on PM.

0: That's a whole set of music where virtuosity and danceability seem to mix just fine. New York City's Sammy Ray and the Friends from Something for Everyone. We heard Cool Dug at Night right there. And before that, Replacements, the remix featuring Harvey Sutherland from Chromeo from the Adult Contemporary CD. Started off with Corey Wong and Dirty Loops from 2022. And their Turbo CD, we heard Follow the Light. That was Skrillex making the little beginning and end loop there, that the synth loop sitting in. I'm Jim Maneri. This is PM, which stands for paper money. That's all it is. I'm here until 7 p.m. with this mix of music that's right on the money.
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0: Welcome back to PM. I'm Jim Maneri. Coming up here, we've got Ginger Snaps and Nitty Gritty Dirt Band, but first here's They Might Be Giants from their latest CD, The World Is to Dig. Here's Overnight Sensation, hit record on PM.

0: An English band from Northampton, that is Ginger Snaps, with their 2016 breakout hit, Fat Kids, with a PH on the fat. Before that, Nitty Gritty Dirt Band was their latest single from Night After Night. The CD, we heard the song Night After Night. We started off the set there with They Might Be Giants. From The World Is to Dig, we heard Overnight Sensation, hit record. I'm Jim Benary. This is PM. Let's look at that WCBE weather outlook for Columbus and Central Ohio. Tonight, a 30% chance of showers and thunderstorms, but just until 8 p.m. And then after that, diminishing possibilities. Mostly cloudy, low around 65. Tomorrow, sunny and 81. How about that? 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
1: Live from NPR News in Washington, I'm Ryland Barton. The Republican midterm convention in Dallas closes tonight with speeches from President Trump and Vice President J.D. Vance. Last night, Trump promised to send $5,000 to every adult U.S. citizen, but only if Republicans win the midterms. NPR's Tamara Keith has more on whether he can do that.
2: He'd need Congress to pass it, and that would be a tough climb, even if Republicans were to maintain control of the House and the Senate, which is a big if, given the current political climate. The Groundwork Collaborative, an economic think tank, found 15 other instances of Trump promising to send some kind of payment or refund or dividend to Americans just since he returned to office last year, and it still hasn't happened. And some quick math, the bill for this proposed dividend would be more than $1 trillion. Plus, it's illegal to pay or be paid to influence voting.
1: NPR's Tamara Keith reporting. Following the attacks of 9/11, first responders and cleanup crews rushed toward the destruction. Advocates say over 2,000 of them were immigrants who were in the U.S. illegally. NPR's Jasmine Garst reports.
3: Many immigrant workers have gotten workers' comp and help through the James Dedrogant 9/11 Health and Compensation Act, but advocates say many without legal status are too scared to apply. Lucelli asked that we withhold her last name for fear of deportation. She worked at Ground Zero wearing a paper mask and rubber gloves. Since then, she's battled breast cancer and asthma. The attack released hundreds of tons of toxic debris into the air. There have been more than 57,000 cancer cases related to exposure. The 9/11 Immigrant Worker Freedom Act would give Ground Zero workers a path to citizenship. It was introduced in 2017 and reintroduced in 2025, but remains stalled in Congress. Jasmine Garst, NPR News, New York.
1: Macy's is counting on higher prices and more luxury items to boost its turnaround plan. The department stores had been struggling to improve its finances for years, now reporting higher sales and a better forecast for the year, as NPR's Alina Selyuk reports.
4: This marks more than a year of growing sales at Macy's after a long stretch of questionable prospects. The department store chain has been remodeling, upgrading its customer service and the things it sells. And the big bet seems to be on luxury and premium brands, going after higher income shoppers who have continued to spend even with a tricky economic backdrop. Executives say Macy's is selling more upscale brands like Ralph Lauren, along with fine jewelry and watches. Its higher-end chain, Bloomingdale's, is driving a lot of growth, with sales up more than 11% in the latest quarter. Macy's is also getting over $100 million in tariff refunds, and the company is putting that money toward its turnaround plan. Alina Selyuk, NPR News.
1: Major U.S. stock indexes sank today. This is NPR News. Jimmy Kimmel says an interview with Texas Democratic Senate candidate James Tallarico won't air on TV under pressure from the FCC. It'll now only air on YouTube. Stephen Colbert's show did the same thing in February. The FCC has been enforcing equal time rules for political candidates, which traditionally didn't apply to talk shows. Kimmel suggests the Trump administration

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1: Temperature. Perhaps they were better insulated, says O'Connor, based on her study of the newly found fossilized feathers. Other researchers dispute there's enough evidence. Ari Daniel, NPR News.
2: Isao Haromoto, the baseball great who survived the Hiroshima atomic bomb and still holds Japanese baseball's record for hits, has died. He was 86, nicknamed the Hit Machine. Haromoto is the only player in Japan to hit more than 3,000 hits. He was 5 when he survived the U.S. atomic bombing in 1945. This is NPR News.
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0: That's virtuosic violinist and pop star Kishibashi from the Kanto CD. And we heard Colorful State. It's obvious by the music on this latest album that he's influenced by city pop, which is like a kind of disco that happened in Japan about 10 years after disco happened in America. But it's kind of all the rage in Japan now. Before that, we heard Give and Take from Miller and the Other Sinners from their Thieves in the Breadline CD. We also heard Leon Bridges with Your Love is Electric from Happiness Anytime Part 1. I'm Jim Maneri, and this is PM, and that stands for Pleasantly Malleable. And I'm here until 7 p.m. with this mix of music and then an hour of local music on 40 by 83. So, you know, don't touch that dial.
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3: You've got a personal invitation to join us for the Soul Kitchen on Saturday night. 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Brother William taking a tour cross country, looking into the soul behind the cities of this great country. 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Come on in, the Soul Kitchen.
4: 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It's Terry Wilson with a warning here. 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
0: Welcome back to PM. I'm Jim Maneri. This set we're going to hear from Jesse Malin and Vampire Weekend. But first up, here are the Mighty Rootsmen. They are like, they're a super group, like a super group of legendary Jamaican performers, including Toots Hibbert of Toots and the Maytals, Greg Isaacs, Luciano Michael Rose of Black Uhuru, Sly and Robbie, which is Sly Dunbar and Robbie Shakespeare. I mean, that's pretty heavy. Their latest single is called I Won't Back Down, featuring Mike Campbell. It's the Mighty Rootsmen here on PM.

0: in their 20th year on the charts. That is Vampire Weekend from their latest CD, Only God Was Above Us, that came out last year. That's called Connect. These guys are from New York, New York. Before that, Jesse Malin with a single called Hollywood Forever. We also heard from Elliot Brood from the CD called Country. We heard Come On, Let's Go. And starting off, Jamaican supergroup The Mighty Rootsmen with a single called I Won't Back Down featuring Mike Campbell. I'm Jim Maneri. The name of the show is PM, which stands for Punctual Madness. How's that? I'm here until 7 p.m. with this mix of music. And I hope you can stick around for the whole thing. And then after that, it's local music on 40 by 83. Don't go anywhere.
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0: I'm Jim Maneri. Welcome back to PM. Coming up this set, we've got Trapdoor Social and Slow Pulp. But first off, because the first song and the second song you're going to hear have a lot of the same chord progressions in them, but sound completely different, I thought I'd play them back to back. We'll hear Slow Pulp with Better Man, but first, here's Coil Girelli, Italian pop music. We're going to hear the song Pretty on PM. Pretty music.

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0: fronted by a guy named Skylar Funk. That's Trapdoor Social from their Echo Bloom CD, and that's Loneliness. We also heard People Are Mad from Sean Griffin. That's a single. We heard Slow Pulp from their Melody CD with Better Man. It started off with Coil Girelli with an amazingly similar song to that Slow Pulp song. From Out of This Town, we heard Pretty from the Italian musician. I'm Jim Maneri, and the name of the show is PM, which stands for Perpetual Motion. Perpetual Monkey Business. That's better. I'm here until 7 with this mix of music, such as it is, and then all local music after that for an hour on 40 by 83. It's worth sticking around for.
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0: Welcome back to PM. I'm Jim Maneri. Let's take a look at the weather forecast for Columbus and Central Ohio. It says tonight, a chance, 30% chance of showers and thunderstorms until 8 p.m., and then it rapidly diminishes in chances of rain. By 10 p.m., it'll not rain at all. Low around 65. Tomorrow, sunny and 81. Tomorrow night, a chance of showers in the middle of the night, 40% chance, and a low of 66. And Saturday, some more rain. 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It's all a broadcast service of Columbus City Schools. Well, between now and when the news starts, I leave you with the Boom Yeah from Near Earth Objects. Here's Pocket Rocket. Get your funk on PM.

0: Live from NPR News in Washington, I'm Ryland Barton. The Trump administration says it will give certain people enrolled in Obamacare or Affordable Care Act plans $500 rebates. As NPR's Selena Simmons-Duffin reports, he aims to use a pool of money that's usually sent to community groups to help people choose a plan and sign up for coverage.
1: Republicans in Congress and President Trump let COVID-era subsidies expire in the Affordable Care Act marketplaces at the end of last year. On average, premium costs doubled.
2: Even a middle-income, middle-aged person is probably paying thousands more than they were last year.
1: Cynthia Cox is with KFF, a nonpartisan health research organization.
2: This $500 might do something, but it is small in comparison to the amount that they're having to pay for health insurance premiums.
1: She says it's not clear if the Trump administration has the legal authority to send these payments and points out they won't go to the millions of people who lost coverage as a result of the premium spikes. Selena Simmons-Duffin, NPR News.
0: An appeals court has upheld a block on President Trump's order to limit mail voting. The decision comes even as the Supreme Court's already considering the same case and as states are beginning to send out ballots for the midterm elections. Under the plan, the Postal Service wouldn't deliver mail ballots from states that don't get pre-approval for envelope design and submit a list of voters. And the U.S. Supreme Court has put a more Democratic-leaning map back in place for now in Missouri. St. Louis Public Radio's Jason Rosenbaum reports that the high court dealt a blow to a President Trump-backed effort to draw more Republican-friendly districts.
3: President Trump successfully pressured Missouri Republicans to redraw their congressional lines in 2025 to oust Democratic Congressman Emanuel Cleaver. But redistricting opponents successfully put that map up for a statewide vote, which meant it couldn't be used this year. The U.S. Supreme Court stayed a federal judge's temporary restraining order to have the 2025 map used in the November elections. Missouri Democratic Party Chairman Russ Carnahan says his party has stood strong against the GOP and Trump.
4: I think there's a bit of relief, but we still need to get our elections underway.
3: While a map for a safe seat for Cleaver is in place for now, the case could return to the federal courts. For NPR News, I'm Jason Rosenbaum in St. Louis.
0: McClatchy Media Company laid off dozens of journalists at newspapers across the country today, including the Miami Herald, the Charlotte Observer, the Kansas City Star, the Lexington Herald Leader, and the Idaho Statesman. Kentucky Public Radio reports that McClatchy management sent an email to employees stating that the company was, quote, reshaping its newsroom structure to more closely align resources with changing subscriber interests. McClatchy didn't respond to a request for comment. Major U.S. stock indexes sank today after oil prices jumped. 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Ryanair's CEO disputes claims that a passenger was partly sucked out of an airplane window in July. The incident happened when a window shattered after takeoff on a flight from Greece to Germany. Witnesses said the passenger's head and shoulders were pulled out of the craft, but CEO Michael O'Leary argues no part of his body exited the plane. He says the passenger deserves compensation, but not, quote, millions. Conservative activist Charlie Kirk was assassinated a year ago today. His death continues to resonate with young conservatives, including those on the campus of Utah Valley University, where he was killed, as NPR's Elena Moore reports.
5: Kirk's absence is still very much felt by folks, and some argue no one has filled the void he left. Young conservatives are also grappling with many of the same issue divides playing out within the GOP more broadly. Things like the war with Iran, the U.S.'s relationship with Israel, these divides go past policy disagreements. You know, Turning Point has also seen a slew of

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0: That's Monster Mike Welch, and a monster on the guitar he is. From Keep Living Till I Die, we heard Your Problem to Solve. Before that, Always with the lyrics that really bring it. From his CD Masks Off, that was Jesse Wells with Domestic Error. We heard Night Moves from the Double Life CD with White Liquor. It started off with The Diplomats of Solid Soul. From Instrumental Action Soul, we heard Hughes Hefner. That's from about 10 years ago. I'm Jim Maneri, and this is PM, which stands for Punch Drunk Maneri. And I'm here until the top of the hour with this mix, and then we got all local music for an hour after that. So stick around. It's fun.
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2: Coming up on Echoes, an icon of German electronic music returns, guitarist Michael Rother from Cluster and Harmonia has a new album with Vittoria Macabruni called As Long as the Light. We'll also hear from harpist Dave and Michael, formerly of the duo Dave and Michael and Randy Mead. I'm John DiLiberto, and it's coming up on Echoes from PRX.
0: Welcome back to PM. I'm Jim Maneri, your host. Coming up this last hour of PM here, I've got J.D. McPherson, I've got Lady Couch, Zioma, local artist, plays everything on the cello. But first up, here's Houndmouth from their Lordy CD with Rodeo. Houndmouth on PM.

0: whole set centered around the distorted electric guitar. That was J.D. McPherson there with the Rock and Roll Girls from Night Owls. Before that, Poi Rogers from Twilight Blues with Tuesday in Las Cruces. We also heard Paul Cawthon, who is, that's all steeped in twang there. That's the Book of Paul's the name of the CD, and we heard Breakaway. And starting off, the song Rodeo from Houndmouth from their Lordy CD. Lordy. I'm Jim Maneri, and this is PM, which stands for, Pushy Miscreant. I'm here until the top of the hour with this mix of music, and then we've got all local music for an hour after that on 40 by 83, and then National Public Radio, National Music Programming. It's a full night of fun music here. I recommend just keeping it here.
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0: Well, speaking of new local music, here's some right here. Nick Fulwarsny, singer-songwriter. Here's his current single, called Blackout, right here on PM.

0: stubbornly surviving in the record business, in the music business, even though no band has had a number one Billboard 100 hit in like one band in 25 years. And Lady Couch is trying to change that to two bands, I imagine. The 12-piece band from Nashville put out a CD last year called A Matter of Time, and that was called Dirt to Dust. Before that, Zioma. She plays all the sounds on the cello on that song. It's called Haunted House. It's a single she put out a few years ago for Halloween, I guess. And the Lemon Twigs started before then from Look for Your Mind. We heard Two or Three. And we started off with Nick Fulwarsny with Nick's solo single called Blackout. He's a local cat. I'm Jim Maneri. This is PM. And that stands for Party Mayhem. I hope you run into some this weekend. I guess I'm looking for Party Mayhem.
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0: Welcome back to PM. I'm Jim Maneri. All right, up next we've got Fun Bolt from Sound Signal Serenades. We heard Serenades. We're going to hear Serenade song right now on PM.

That's Sun Volt from Sound Signal Serenades. That's called Serenade Song. I'm Jim Maneri, and you've just heard PM, but stay tuned. After the news, it's time for 40 by 83, all local music for an hour. It's worth listening to here on 90.5 FM, WCBE Columbus, 106.3 FM in Newark, online at WCBE.org, and many other ways. This is all a broadcast service of your Columbus City Schools. Now, between now and when the news starts, here's Esquivel. Remember those, have you ever seen those albums that are like space age from the mid-1960s and had funny sounds on them? Well, Esquivel specialized in that. Here's Esquivel's version of Granada. Heading into the news on PM.

0: Live from NPR News in Washington, I'm Ryland Barton. Vice President J.D. Vance will deliver tonight's keynote address at the Republican midterm convention. As NPR's Stephen Fowler reports, the message will likely preview a 2028 presidential run.
1: While Trump is telling Republicans to vote this year like he's on the ballot, Vance's task will be to try and keep those voters engaged for a future where Trump isn't president. The vice president's address will likely continue the messaging Trump laid out, including the election being a contrast between, quote, common sense versus crazy. It's also expected to fuel speculation that Vance would seek the GOP presidential nomination in 2028. Other potential 2028 candidates are speaking tonight, too, like Texas Senator Ted Cruz and Donald Trump Jr. At least one name being floated, Secretary of State Marco Rubio, is not in attendance. Stephen Fowler, NPR News, Dallas.
0: A group of Latino civil rights groups in the city of Denver have filed a lawsuit in federal court seeking to bar the government from doing immigration enforcement at polling places this fall. As NPR's Miles Parks reports, such enforcement activity is widely considered to be illegal, though the Trump administration has not ruled it out.
2: Here's what Homeland Security Secretary Mark Wayne Mullen said earlier this month about the idea of immigration enforcement at the polls.
3: The only reason why we would be at polling places if there is a threat to that polling place, or we're serving a warrant on someone that we have been actively tracking down.
2: The groups suing, which include the League of United Latin American Citizens, Common Cause, Unidos U.S., and the City and County of Denver, say executing a warrant in that way would violate federal law, which bans military personnel or other armed agents from being at any location where an election is held. Voting experts also worry such actions could dampen turnout and intimidate people from voting. Miles Parks, NPR News, Washington.
0: A researcher at the AI company Anthropic resigned in protest this week as he warns about the technology's dangers to humanity. Jacob Coxon says AI firms are, quote, gambling with our lives.
4: Advanced AI systems, you have to imagine them as being a lot more intelligent than humans. There's the possibility we create something that, if it wanted to, could hack into any device on the planet, could use novel biological research to go far beyond what current scientists are capable of, could control like every robot in the world simultaneously. And it all sounds very much like science fiction, but if there's even a tiny chance that this thing could go rogue, it would have the capabilities to utterly dominate us.
0: Coxon's departure comes after recent high-profile examples of AI models breaking out of quarantined environments and hacking into other systems. Sales of previously occupied U.S. homes declined in August to their slowest annual pace in more than a year as home shoppers grappled with rising mortgage rates and home prices. This is the third straight monthly decline. Meanwhile, the median sales price increased 1.6% in August from a year earlier to more than $429,000. This is NPR News. The Iran-backed Houthi rebel group has taken control of Yemen's strategic Red Sea port of Mokhtar. The move could bring them closer to controlling a critical waterway to the Red Sea. The Houthis have been fighting a civil war with the government since 2014. The fighting now threatens a fragile truce that took effect in 2022. Home buying is expensive enough before so-called junk fees get involved. NPR's Stephen Bissaha reports on a fee some real estate agents are warning about.
5: These fees can be more than $1,000 due out of pocket at closing. They also go by different names like admin fees or document storage fees. Hannah Matlock is an Alabama real estate agent and has a different name for them.
6: I call them junk fees.
5: She calls them junk because consumers are often already paying north of $10,000 in commission to agents, which should cover those expenses.
6: I think it's unreasonable for it to be automatically on the consumer.
5: Matlock does not charge this fee, but they are becoming more common in home sales, according to the independent think tank, the Consumer Policy Center. That group recommends challenging these fees before signing a contract. Stephen Bissaha, NPR News.
0: Local officials have voted to move forward with a plan to build the country's largest kelp farm, 6 miles off the Southern California coast. The plan comes as the Trump administration seeks to ramp up aquaculture in the Pacific Ocean. A company called Ocean Rainforest plans to grow giant kelp to develop agricultural products that can be used in the strawberry and avocado-rich region. Some environmental

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1: 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Right now, let us share the sounds with you. 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
2: This is Mayor Sensenbrenner, sending you personalized greetings. Come to Columbus and discover America, the city beautiful. Ohio's capital, our city, is famed as a seat of learning for its wide boulevards, its beautiful parks, and historic landmarks. Columbus, the largest Ohio city in area, is, we believe, the crossroads of America. May you thoroughly enjoy the following sounds, which are so much a part of our great city.

0: from the early 2000s. That's the Stepford Five with Foot Soldier from a ColumbusMusic.com music sampler. Before that, he's from the suburbs. I'm not quite sure where, but he's from the greater Columbus area. Thomas Mack, who does these hilarious double entendre over-the-top country music-sounding country songs. We heard I Love My Truck, one of his singles. We also heard Tony Monaco doing a Kevin Turner composition called One for Everyone. We also heard Urban Elegance. That's Phil Maneri and Trista Hill and DJ 9000. We heard Equinox, which is coming right up here. And we started off with the famous Bird and Byron, who are now, they just got to, you know, impress Simon, I guess. From How Love Grows, we heard Before It's Too Late. Oh, yeah, and then at the very beginning, we heard Columbus Mayor M.E. Sensenbrenner speaking to you from the mid-1960s. I'm Jim Maneri, and this is 40 by 83. That's the longitude and latitude of Columbus, and we stick pretty close to home with the music choices on this, although we may venture outside Columbus, but never across the state lines. And here's a reminder of the programming that immediately follows this. 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
0: Welcome back to 40 by 83. I'm your host, Jim Maneri. It's an all-local music show from Columbus, Ohio. I hope you can stick around. We're here till the top of the hour like this. This set, we're going to hear from Ass Ponies, the Moops, the Lily Bandits. But first up, here's the Middle Rats from their self-titled debut CD from 12, 15 years ago, something like that. Here's Real Bad Case on 40 by 83.

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0: And they used to be everywhere in this town. That's the Ass Ponies from their Lo-Hio EP. That was called Black Dot. Before that, My Jalopy from the Moops from Recess in Purgatory. Before that, Lily Bandits from Shifty's Tavern. We heard Drunk. And starting off from their self-titled debut CD, we heard The Middle Rats with Real Bad Case. I'm Jim Maneri. You're listening to 40 by 83. That's the longitude and latitude of Columbus. And we play Columbus music, local music from here. Could be from elsewhere in Ohio, but we stick pretty close to home on this show.
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0: Well, it's time for a jam band set. So you know what that means. Only two songs left in this hour. We're going to hear from Acoustic Hookah in a minute, but in 6 minutes. But first up, here is The Works from Inside a Dream, and here is The Answer. Jam band time here on 40 by 83.

0: That is Acoustic Hookah from the Halcyon CD. We heard the title track. And before that, another jam band, The Works, from Inside a Dream, we heard The Answer. I'm Jim and Ari, and that does it for 40 by 83, but stay tuned. The World Cafe is coming right up after this weather forecast, which says, tonight, showers and thunderstorms diminish rapidly starting now. Otherwise, mostly cloudy, low around 65. Tomorrow, sunny and 81. 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
1: After releasing four albums between 2019 and 2024, Bruce Hornsby really wanted to take a break. But the music simply wouldn't stop coming. On the way, Bruce talks about making his latest album, Indigo Park, and about some of the things that pushed him to keep recording.
2: I think I was inspired by all the affirmation I was getting regarding these records and also the young indie musicians that had shouted me out.
1: And while he was boosted by young artists, Bruce was also thinking about getting older on this new album. And he explains what he does when he has a hard time recalling certain memories.
2: Note to self, relax and let it come. It will come. It may not, but most likely it will come.
1: A conversation with Bruce Hornsby today. I'm Raina Duras. This is World Cafe.